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1: It's Master Debate Monday, man. All right, so we got to talk about it. This past weekend, I dived into the House of Dragons, finally. Season one.
2: About time.
1: And then today, you know, news dropped that there's a Bel-Air spinoff about Hillary coming.
2: I didn't even watch the original.
1: I didn't either, but I want to know, man, what do you think is the best spinoff show of all time?
2: It's the one you just watched, House of Dragons. It might be better than Game of Thrones.
1: Really?
2: It might be. I got to see the last season, though.
1: I'm two episodes in. I cannot agree with you, but I will say Better Call Saul, best spinoff of all time.
2: Look, I can't even, that's a good one.
1: That's a spinoff of Breaking Bad.
2: I might think Better Call Saul is better than Breaking Bad.
1: Yeah, look, what do y'all got? 877-817-2888. What do you think is the best spinoff show ever, y'all? It's the Bootleg Kev Show.

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1: Your rebuttal.
5: That is a long way of saying that I won.
1: Today, we're arguing about something that I'm very passionate about.
5: You are.
0: It's the Bootleg Kev Show holding it down. Master Debate Monday. We're talking about it, man. They just announced the spinoff Bel Air is going to have a Hillary show.
5: Show is.
0: And I just started watching Game of Thrones spinoff, that House of Dragons.
5: Oh, fire, ain't it?
0: Now, we're saying, what is the best spinoff of all time? And you are saying House of Dragons.
5: 100%.
0: I'm going with Better Call Saul.
5: Hey, can't go wrong with that one.
0: What y'all got? 877-817-2888. What's going on?
6: I think Better Call Saul.
0: Oh, Better Call Saul. I got to vote for Better Call Saul. Let's
5: go. You can't go wrong with that one. It's a fire one.
0: Now, listen, some people say Better Call Saul is better than Breaking Bad. What do you think? You think it's better than the OG? Or where do you stand on that argument?
6: I actually started backwards, and I still think that Better Call Saul is better than Breaking Bad.
0: You watched Better Call Saul first.
6: I came in late.
0: That's interesting. Interesting way to watch that. I like it. All right, listen, 877-817-2888. What about you, ma'am? What do you think is the best spinoff show ever?
6: It's got to be Law & Order, SVU.
0: Oh, SVU, yeah.
5: I've never seen it.
0: You've never watched an episode of Law & Order?
5: Not one.
0: Do you know how crazy that is?
5: Nah, I was watching Price is Right.
0: That's it's late at night, and you just throw on a rerun of SVU?
5: Never. I don't even know what it's about.
0: It's one-off.
5: It's a cop show, right?
0: Are you serious?
5: I was watching actual cops. That was
0: Special
5: the show.
0: Special Victims Unit?
5: Nah, I didn't see none of that.
0: Ice-T's in it.
5: What that got to do with it? You gonna name the black person? I'm supposed to like it now?
0: Yes. Such an iconic show. You don't need to, like, you could just watch a single episode. You don't need to, like, be hip to what's going on.
5: Have you been on it for, like, 20 years?
0: It's been on forever. Yeah, since I was a child. Anyway, SVU is a great answer. Anyway, man, Master Debate Monday. What do you think is the best spinoff show ever? 877-817-2888. We're jumping into People's Mix. Up next, keep it locked.
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1: Yeah. Hey.

0: Andre Jefferson Jr.
1: What a dope, man.
0: Yes, sir, man. Look, coming up, we're going to give you a little quick breakdown on what's been going on with this little Dirk trial. It is wild, by the way. Hit us up, though, 877-817-2888. If you got anything you want to hear, we got you. Let's kick things off with some brand new music right now. Produced by Pharrell, that Quavo, Trance. It's on the Bootleg Kev Show.

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1: What it do about?
0: Yes, sir. Coming up, let's do some Kanye and Lauryn Hill that I can't wait. Plus, we got to talk about what Amazon is selling that's got everybody saying, that is interesting. We're going to break that down in a few, but Lil Durk and this trial is getting crazy. All last week, OTF Jam, his shooter, testified for 3 days in a row, and they're saying Durk is cooked, James.
1: That's what it's looking like, but you know what I'm going to say? He's innocent until proven guilty.
0: And he's got Brian Steele, who got Young Thug off. So it ain't over till it's over. You hear me?
1: Let's see what happens.
0: Anyway, look, let's get into some new music right now. That Pooh Shiesty, Last Man Breathing.

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2: What a do, boo?
1: All right, man. Amazon is selling pounds of ground beef currently on their site for $1.99 a pound.
2: Oh, this is crazy. Ain't no way in hell all the beef stories popping out and Amazon got the cheap stuff.
1: That is
2: the hell going on.
1: 70% less than its normal listing price. So if you want $1.99 a pound beef, go to Amazon and, just, I guess, pray. You know what I'm saying?
2: With all these damn contaminations going around, y'all eating a $2 beef. That's crazy.
1: I want no part of the Amazon beef. I ain't gonna lie. All right, stay by your radio. Coming up next, we got the No Cap News on the way.

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1: It's the Bootleg Kev Show holding it down, man. We got the No Cap News on the way. That's where James finds the craziest stories in the world, and we talk about them. What you got, James?
2: Hey, Gen Z men are cooked, and I low-key blame that streamer Cavicular because he got the look maxing going on. They started something called pheromone maxing. It's for first dates. It's kind of crazy, and it stinks.
1: The pheromone maxing is wild. We're going to break that down up next, man. Keep it locked.

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1: Hey, we're going to tell you what's going on in these streets, man.
2: And you know why.
1: Giving it to you straight, no filter.
2: Let's go.
0: The No Cap News with James.

0: apparently Gen Z men are now skipping showers before dates. They don't put no deodorant on or nothing like that because they're pheromone maxing, because their science behind it says women love the smell of a natural man, so they're trying to smell as natural as possible on a first date.
1: Oh, that's crazy right there.
0: Yeah. Hey, put some deodorant on and take a shower.
1: I don't know a single woman that thinks a man smelling like BO is attractive, but again, I don't know, man. There's some wild ones out here, bro. There's a lot of women who fell for the fake 49er player.
0: Apparently, you know, in Paris, they don't be using no damn deodorant, so maybe they've been pheromaxing from the beginning.
1: Yeah, no, that's crazy, man. Look, yeah. Put some deodorant on, wash yourself. I got a few. I just interviewed a rapper who had the worst BO ever. Anyway, stay by your radio. Coming up next, man, let's do it. That Daily Hate is on deck, y'all. It's the Bootleg Kev Show.
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2: Yo, it's the Boulay Kev Show on your Monday. We got that daily hate coming up. If you got something you want to hate on, 877-817-2888 is the number, man. Pick up that phone right now. James, anything you're hating on?
0: I got to hate on Marvel, the MCU, because they dropped the Avengers Endgame, the sequel, and it's only 4 minutes extra film that they're adding, and they're saying you have to watch it to see Doomsday.
2: Oh, yeah, nah. I saw that, yeah, too. Ooh. Yeah, so you mean to tell me I got to go rewatch Endgame just so I know what's going on in Doomsday?
0: I'll wait till the TikTok spoiler. Don't worry.
2: Yo, stay by your radio coming up, man. That Daily Hate, keep it locked.

0: Dre, man, I got to meet you once, dog. Why you gotta disappoint me like that, dog? You and Timbaland, dog. Nah, bro, you can't just be doing this to all of us, bro. And y'all, MF, y'all know dang well y'all gotta do the right thing and keep music organic, because if we put it in the hands of these machines, they don't know about emotional context. They don't know about freaking nuance of what it's like to be a human and live in a human experience, a spiritual experience in a human body, bro. Oh, God, on me, oh, my. That's my daily hate. I hate AI.
1: Appreciate you getting your hate on. If you got something you want to hate on too, man, leave us a voicemail. 877-817-2888 is the number. Tell us what's got you pissed off. By the way, I'll tell you what I'm hating on. Mr. Beast just dropped a song with Lil Baby called Mr. Lean. Nobody want to hear that, Mr. Beast.
2: Hold on, I didn't hear it yet.
1: Yeah, nobody want that, bruh. Mr. Beast, nobody want to hear you rap, man. Leave it alone, man. Keep making cool videos.
2: That's crazy. Go feed somebody like you usually do.
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1: 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She just surpassed her nemesis, Nicki Minaj, as the female rapper with the most

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1: And that was such unfortunate news last week about the crew member who got in an accident and lost their life, unfortunately, which resulted in J. Cole having to cancel his Sacramento show. But our thoughts are with his crew, with the crew member's family. Such a tragic loss. It's actually 2 E's on air. Thanks so much for tapping in with us. So right now, it's J. Cole with PJ. It's called Legacy.

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1: Apparently there's like a competition where people are asking Drake or Wayne. That's not even on the same stratosphere. Let's start there. To ask you to see what's on it. There's so much for tapping in with us. I know you want to win that way into our iHeartRadio Music Festival to see Cardi, to see Snoop, to see Ciara, so many more. I'll tell you how straight ahead. Let's do Isaiah Rashad and Leon on the way.
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0: 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And all you got to do, you just got to do your half. How many people win the lottery without playing the lottery? At least play. You ain't even got to pay. You ain't got to buy a ticket. You just got to listen and text a keyword in. That is it. A 9 a.m., 1 and 5 is your next shot to win tomorrow. Stay tuned. Keep it locked. I got Key Glock and Tyler up next.
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1: So the Nashville Airport, aka B&A, will now soon be the Dolly Parton Airport. It's Ashley with two E's on air, and yes, she is getting the Dollywood Foundation and her Imagination Library and the governor of Tennessee, I believe, have all collaborated to share that they will be in the future renaming this airport. And in Memphis, I believe they just renamed their airport after the founder of FedEx. So this is not unheard of at all. Let's get into Future and Chris coming up straight ahead. It's Ashley with two E's.
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0: Columbus is real hip hop and R&B 106.7 The Beat. So this is the thing about doing amphitheaters that all these artists need to understand. Bryson Tiller, he kicked off his tour in Utah and it had to be cut short because of some like weather issues. And when you do an amphitheater, you're outside. Obviously, you are subject to whatever the weather going to put you through. But also, I heard they were also having like power issues. They're having similar issues to what they had in like Gary, Indiana and, you know, around the country. So let's not do amphitheaters no more. How about that? Okay, so we'll get into Beyonce. I got Chris up next.
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0: all these mic. 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

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Unfortunately, Kehlani, she had to cancel a few tour dates. Well, she rescheduled them because she said her vocal cords just, they weren't vocal cording. Right now, it's Latto and Glow, Money Long's up next.

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1: 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Stay tuned. We got Future and Mariah's on the way. It's Ashley with two E's.
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106.7 The Beat. So in Cardi's new video, she has a fan that's fanning out a gold bikini. A lot of people are saying that's like a dig at Lotto, saying she's fanned out. I thought it was reaching. I don't know. You tell me. This is Glow and David.

0: 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Who are you going to take to the iHeartRadio Music Festival? Because it's going down September 18th and 19th, and you still got a shot to win your way in. You just got to tap in starting at, what is it, 9 a.m. this morning, and then 1 and then 5. This is the last week, too. I know you Virgos are Virgoing, but it's the last week because Labor Day is next weekend. We're trying to give you that weekend off. So pay attention to every keyword, 9 a.m., 1 to 5, to win your way in to our iHeartRadio Music Festival. 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

0: 10. Girl, you a 10, girl, you a 10, girl, you a 10. 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
1: 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Belly Gang's up next. Shout out to Tyler. It's Ashley 2E's on air. This is her new single. It's called Is It Love? Is it?

0: Columbus is real hip hop and R&B 106.7 The Beat. All right, now I want to tell you, 9 a.m., 1 p.m., 5 p.m. That's when you got to get on the phone. You're going to be in it anyway and listen for that keyword, enter that in, and that's your shot to go to our iHeartRadio Music Festival to see Cardi, Snoop, Ciara, and so many more. All right, stay tuned. I'll get into T.I. in summer, this new and won't. I got Chris on the way. Hit me up with anything you want to get on, A-S-H-L-E-E on air.
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to? Is it money, is it fame, is it weed, is it drink? 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

0: true. Columbus is real hip hop and R&B. 106.7 The Beat. Beyonce's Morning Dew, keeping that music rolling for our Tuesday morning playlist. Hey, baby, what's up? It's Ariel. On all socials, you can find me at OL. Yeah. Feel free to slide in my DMs on this one. There was a person who found $30 on the ground in Walmart, right? Instead of turning it in, picked it up, put it in their pocket, went home, right? An employee rolls the cameras back, finds the footage of this person doing just that, turns it over to police. I know! Doing way too much for $30? I mean, of course, the person came forward and was like, hey, it was me that took the $30, gave it back to them. But, like, again, at the end of the day, was it that employee's $30? And that's why they felt some type of way? Because the story wasn't clear on that part. Either way, they doing team too much? Maybe not enough. Get at me.
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0: Columbus is real hip hop and R&B. 106.7 The Beat. Future California Girls keeps the music rolling for our Tuesday morning playlist. What's up? It's Ariel. Let's talk Gunna for a split second, because one thing about it, two things for sure. My guy has been on the up and up. Like, he got out of that Rico situation and was like, okay, I'm really finna turn my life around. That happens with some people. He recently collaborated with Under Armour for the P-Star collection. And let me tell you something. If you like to work out, sometimes you see collaborations between celebrities and athletic lines, and it just looks like, you know, stuff you can sit around the house and know. This looks like actual performance wear as a person who likes to go to the gym. There are shoes, headgear, underwear even, and yes, of course, clothing. But it actually looks like a really interesting collection. Pricey, but interesting.
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0: 106.7 The Beat. Drake keeps that music rolling for our Tuesday morning playlist. What's up? It's Ariel. If you've been thinking about seeing Jeezy's Las Vegas residency, where it's, you know, black tie affair, my sister actually sent a video and she was like, y'all, we've got to go to this. We've got to do this. He has added some more dates on, if you haven't had a chance to see it yet. Now, they're all November and December dates. But again, I think after that, the residency wraps up. If he anything like Boyz II Men been at that Vegas residency 500 years. And I'm not mad at them. Because you know what? Where the money is where you need to be.
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All right, let's keep this music going for our Tuesday morning. Future, Kehlani, both headed in your direction, and a chance to win your way to this year's iHeartRadio Music Festival. We'll talk more about that straight ahead. In the meantime, let's get into Leon Thomas. Hey.

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0: 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King Glock face down keeps that music rolling for our Tuesday morning playlist. Hey, babes, what's up? It's Ariel. Later this morning, we're in that final little stretch of you texting to win your way to this year's iHeartRadio Music Festival. Cardi B, Snoop Dogg, and recently added Ciara will be in Vegas. You will, too, if you win, that is, with $1,000 spending money. Now, all you got to do when you hear those keywords is text them back to us at 200-200. The keywords play at 9 a.m., 1 p.m., and 5 p.m. It's three, and that's easy to remember.
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0: Columbus's real hip-hop and R&B, 106.7 The Beat. Future and Miguel both headed your way right now, Lotto.
1: She ain't even all that. Well, I ain't even all that.

0: 106.7 The Beat, Tiana Summer Walker, and Won't Keep That Music Rolling for our Tuesday morning playlist. What's up? It's Ariel. And you know what? Since Miguel just popped off on the playlist, let's talk to Miguel, because he actually recently made headlines after he had to make a long Instagram post. I'm talking about paragraphs talking about the anti-Asian attacks that he, his pregnant partner, and his child have been receiving. Like, from DMs to comments to being stalked. Like, friends, are we really at a point in humanity where people are just disgusting? I don't know, friend. I know the world is always on fire, but if you got 10 minutes today, be kind. And tomorrow, make it 20 minutes. I don't know. By the end of the week, get it up to an hour.
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0: 106.7 The Beat. Beyonce's Morning Dew keeps that music rolling for our Tuesday morning playlist. How you feeling, babes? You got time to flesh something out with me? Because I think we need to talk about tip culture, right? So I was recently reading the story that there are some restaurants that have decided to stop the tip process and just start folding it into the overall menu price so that, you know, you don't feel pressured and or there is no ask of tipping at the end. See, the problem isn't tipping. The problem is that people who are working in these establishments are not getting paid a wage, but their wage depends on their tips for the day. Right? So why should them as well as the customer have to eat that price versus the corporation? You got more money than the rest of us, friend.
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0: 106.7 The Beat, Columbus's real hip-hop and R&B. What's up, Zaria, with you on this Tuesday morning playlist. If you ever wonder how to spell konnichiwa, I just figured it out, and it starts with a K. I feel like you kind of knew that. Anyway, Future's konnichiwa is headed in your direction next. Real quick, let's talk Gunna, because very, very seldom do I see celebrities collaborate with athletic lines, and they actually look like functional athletic clothes. This one with Gunna and Under Armour, I don't know, Mamas. If you like to go to the gym and you need functional clothes in said gym, I think this is it. P-Star Performance is the collaboration that kind of just dropped. It's pricey, don't get me wrong, but again, it feels like these are actual pieces you can work out in versus just look good in.
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1: Cardi B still headed our way on the Tuesday morning playlist. You saw the video for AHA. Was it worth $1 million to you?

0: DJ Envy, Just Hilarious, Charlamagne Tha God. We are the Breakfast Club. We got a special guest in the building.
1: And Angela Rye is here as well. So if Angela Rye is here, that means that somebody in the political sphere must be in the room. And we have Abdul El Sayed.
2: Got it.
1: I nailed it?
2: Nailed it.
3: You're welcome.
1: She helped me pronounce the name.
2: Hey, hold on. Yes. It's one of those things. My parents really did me a favor with that name. They're like, you're destined for politics. I'm like, couldn't have been like Pete.
1: He's running for Democratic candidate of U.S. Senate in Michigan. And I like you, Abdul, because you're a disruptor.
2: Hey.
1: I like a good disruptor.
2: We need some disruption.
1: 100%.
2: I mean, that's the thing about our politics right now is everybody looks at it and be like, why is this like this? Mm-hmm. And people give you the same talking points, and then they tell you, oh, you should deliver with a little bit more charisma. Mm-hmm. So you got people out here being like, healthcare. And you're like, what are you going to do about my healthcare? They're like, healthcare. Mm-hmm. I'm like, that's, authenticity is not the style of the way you said the word. Authenticity is about saying the same thing consistently everywhere you go.
1: Absolutely.
2: And being willing to speak to the why of the thing, not just the what of the thing. As I'm not supposed to run for office. I'm a doctor by training, rebuild health departments. That this was, my name is Abdurrahman, the whole thing. Abdurrahman Muhammad Sayed.
1: What?
2: Come out of parts of people's throats they don't know they have. I mean, that's the whole thing. I'm not going to ask you to pronounce that.
1: I couldn't. But I'll spit all over you.
3: He got a lisp. He has an
2: LB. But that's the thing about it is that, like, at some point you get sick and tired of watching people get into this system that you trained to be a part of, not to get the things they need except for to come out with a huge bill. Mm-hmm. And you start to ask, okay, why is this like this and why is no one doing anything about it? And at the end of the day, I think we'll probably get here in the conversation, but when you have a public consensus here, meaning the broader public believes one thing, and a political consensus over here, meaning the politicians all believe one thing, the difference is usually somebody's money. Mm-hmm. In healthcare, it's big pharma, it's big insurance, it's big med tech, it's big hospitals. In foreign policy, it's the weapons industrial complex, military industrial complex, it's AIPAC, right? You can name any particular issue. And so at some point, you're just like, well, I know what my family never had, and I have, but for the accident of history, that I get to be born here, unlike my cousins born in Egypt. We have democracy. That's a precious thing. And if it's not working, we talk about democracy not working because they're stifling freedom of speech and taking away the Voting Rights Act, and that's true. But democracy has been slowly eroding because it's not actually delivering on the thing people want. Mm-hmm. So at some point, you got to be like, all right, let's move this to see if we can actually get back to that ideal, because democracy is a beautiful thing when it actually works for people.
1: So you're a physician, so being in healthcare and seeing how unfair healthcare is to most people, that would lead you to politics?
2: So look, I went to med school not too far from here at Columbia. And anybody who's been to New York Presbyterian knows that you got the basement emergency room. That's where they refused to treat Malcolm X when he was shot, right across the street at the Audubon. And then you've got the ninth floor, the Milstein Pavilion, where you've got internationals who come in, pay full cash for whatever procedure. That's like American inequality right there. Mm-hmm. And the difference is your ability to pay. And so I had a patient my fourth year who exemplified this. I was doing a rotation a little bit further north. And this was a indigent woman who'd fallen and hit her head. It was February. It was slick. She was inebriated. And, she clearly had a welt. Now, if you were to go to the emergency room right now, having hit your head with a welt, they'd give you an emergency CT scan. Why? Because I got to rule out that there's no bleed in your brain that could kill you. Mm-hmm. And when I asked the resident, I was like, all right, so what'd the CT show? He's like, oh, we didn't do one. I was like, why not? He's like, oh, she'd be a social admin. Meaning I got to get her back on the street before she starts withdrawing in my emergency room. So I'm just not going to give her the standard of care because, at the end of the day, what's the point?
1: Wow.
2: I took care of her for 2 weeks alongside my attending who's super supportive. And, we had this conversation. Spent a lot of long time because she was the kind of patient I got into medicine to take care of. And then, we had this last conversation. She was supposed to go to the only rehab facility that took patients with HIV. Long story short, we diagnosed her with full-blown AIDS. One of the things that HIV can do is it can infest your adrenal glands. So she had her whole life high blood pressure. And now she has low blood pressure. She had an actively bleeding pelvic mass, diabetic, and her blood sugars were everywhere. Took care of her for 2 weeks, found the only rehab facility that would take somebody who was HIV positive. And then found housing for her. So she's entitled to housing because of her HIV status. And we had the whole thing set up. And last day, we're having a conversation about the plan for like the fourth time. She's like, I'm not doing that. I'm going home with my daughter. I was like, ma'am, you didn't tell me I had a daughter. She's like, well, you didn't ask. I was like, to be fair, I did. You were in a state at the time. And she's like, well, you don't tell me what to do. I said, you're right. I don't. 2 weeks later, I'm going downtown from Washington Heights to get a meal I'm never going to forget with my friend. I step into the subway and she's laid out on the seats.
1: Wow.
2: And I go and I check on her. She doesn't remember me. I go and have dinner with my friend. She's okay, but you know, she's out. I go and have dinner with my friend. I go up and I pull my residency application to train. And at that point I was like, look, if we're not serious about the reasons why people end up here, if we're not serious about working on the system to make sure that it guarantees people healthcare, because she knew the script. She understood. She wasn't supposed to be there. By accident, she gets there because people rush her to the emergency room. She understands what this is going to be. She understands exactly all of this. And at the end of the day, she was a patient. Our system's not built to help. Mm-hmm. Meanwhile, people paying $30,000 for their heart procedure, flying in from wherever, Qatar, right? And our system's more interested in caring for them. They got a pianist on the top floor. I'm like, we can't take care of the most indigent people who need this healthcare the most. So that's what led me down this path. I built my career in public health, rebuilt Detroit's health department, led Wayne County's Department of Health, Human and Veteran Services. We put glasses on kids, tens of thousands of them. I took on corporate polluters to take on the asthma crisis. We had every school, daycare, and Head Start tested for lead in the water, eliminated medical debt, built programs to provide free health insurance. And ultimately, at some point, you're like, look, the best I can do is deal with the funds I've got to manage a department, to handle challenges, but what does it look like to actually reshuffle the priorities? Because at the end of the day, what's a budget but a priority statement? Mm-hmm. And our budget, what, they want to raise $1.5 trillion of the $7 trillion that we have, and they want to tell us we can't afford healthcare and childcare?
3: Mm. You started naturally where you should as a physician and epidemiologist in healthcare. What are the other issues you're hearing about from folks in Michigan that they care most about, regardless of party lines, racial lines, generational lines? What are you hearing from them?
2: You know, there's this statement that's become sort of a watchword on our campaign, because I started this campaign back in April 2025. It's not even my first time running for office. And no matter where I went, I could be out, you know, in the most rural parts of the state or at a church in Detroit or in Grand Rapids, people would tell me it shouldn't be this hard. It shouldn't be this hard. And it would always be followed by something else. It shouldn't be this hard to afford a second bag of groceries. Shouldn't be this hard to pay my rent. Shouldn't be this hard to afford a home. Shouldn't be this hard to pay my car note or my car insurance, where our car insurance is insane in Michigan. Shouldn't be this hard to see a doctor. One guy told me, listen, my kid is a generational baseball talent. Shouldn't be as hard to enroll in baseball. Mm-hmm. Right? Back in our day, you could just go and play for the team. Now it's like $3,000 and you got to... It just shouldn't be this hard. And it's always back to this question of, it seems like the system is built to do two things. To figure out how to pull more out of my pocket and to figure out how to pay me less for what I do or automate me or offshore me generally. Shouldn't be this hard. So we're running a campaign to do three things. We want money out of politics, money in your pocket, Medicare for all. And that money out of politics part goes back to where we started. The difference is always somebody's money. And so long as politicians get bought off by the same corporations, we're going to get the same corporate politics. We're going to keep doing dumb stuff with our money instead of doing the smart things with our money, building schools, providing for affordable health care, providing child care. And we keep seeing it over and over again. So you're right, we got to disrupt it.
0: All right, we got more with Dr. Abdul El Saeed. He's running for U.S. Senate in Michigan. When we come back, it's The Breakfast Club. Good morning.
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21: 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I'm Teslin Figaro. 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

Now she want all my crew. 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All of these they hate.

0: morning, Charlamagne Tha God. We are The Breakfast Club. We're still kicking it with Dr. Abdul El Sayed. He's running for U.S. Senate in Michigan. Charlamagne?
1: You know, you're running for office. So, of course, they're throwing everything at you. And a bunch of your old positions are coming back, like, you know, the comments about defunding the police, comments about the Second Amendment, even criticizing the way America celebrates the 4th of July. You've essentially said you've changed, right? I guess, sort of.
2: I mean, look, it's funny because they're coming at me on football. Mm-hmm. I was the captain of my high school football team. I literally told, I was like, okay, you want football? You know Oklahoma drill is? How about me and Mike Rogers doing Oklahoma drill right now? I'll show you how much I love football. They're coming at me on fireworks. I'm like, all right, first, if your whole conception of America is that it's fireworks, mm-hmm. I'm so sorry, you don't have a complete conception of America. Mm-hmm. But even then, right, like, what is it I said? Well, every time we do a fireworks show, it destroys the air quality and people have asthma exacerbations and heart attacks the next day. That's all I was saying. You know what I mean? I'm not saying we shouldn't have fireworks. I'm just saying maybe, like, there are other ways to show your love. On the conversation about policing, look, I was 16 years old. The first time I had a painful interaction with police, we were out past midnight. I'm walking, had 16-year-olds do, had a dumb idea to go play basketball. We were like, all right, we're going to play basketball. They have lights. And you know, I get tackled by a couple of cops. We had broken a rule about curfew I didn't even know existed. And the first thing they asked me is, like, what are you doing outside of Mexican town?
1: It's like, I'm doing Mexican?
2: Yeah, I was like, I'm Egyptian. And he's like, don't get smart with me. I was like, I'm telling you, I'm actually ethnically Egyptian. I don't know what to tell you. I live like 2 miles away. And over time, you know, life gives you some fabric, some nuance, some texture. Mm-hmm. And we all want the same things when it comes to living in communities. We want to get home safe.
1: That's right.
2: That's it. That's what we all want.
1: And some extra money in our pocket.
2: That part.
1: That's right.
2: But too often we're told that the answer to every problem is someone with a gun. When somebody's having a mental health crisis, right? When somebody's, you know, in a domestic dispute, sometimes the answer is a person with a gun. But sometimes the answer is a behavioral health crisis responder. Sometimes it's to nip a beef in the butt before it actually becomes violent. And the very same people who want to tell you that they're for public safety want to defund all of these things. And then they want to point to a dumb word that we used, right? When we really wanted to have a nuanced conversation about what we actually want. So whether you're law enforcement or you're in the neighborhood, you want to get home safe. So what is it that we should build to be able to enable that to happen? To me, it means we need to be funding things like behavioral health response. It means we need to be funding community violence intervention. It also means that we need to be funding recruitment, retention, and retirement for law enforcement. Why? Because you want law enforcement that looks like the local community. And the problem is, a lot of folks growing up in the local community don't see a pathway forward as law enforcement. They're like, there's no job here. And so they don't sign up. And when they don't sign up, you get a bunch of folks from other communities who see themselves as policing against the community rather than policing in the community.
1: Yeah, I mean, I don't know why politicians are so afraid to do exactly what you just did. Like, you're supposed to learn, grow, get new information. And if your stance changes on something, you should be able to explain that. And you owe it to your constituents to be able to explain it. With that said, did your politics truly change, or did running statewide teach you that some of your politics aren't politically viable?
2: I think part of it is you're always being asked about a clip about yourself. And what I want to do, you know, they say in politics, when you're explaining, you're losing. That's because most politicians are bad at explaining. You know, Bill Clinton used to say, whatever you think about his politics, and I got issues with some of his political positions, he was a very talented explainer. You know what he used to say? Explanation is eloquent. Mm. So if you can explain something, right, then you can empower somebody with an understanding of how the system works. That's knowledge is power. And so what I'm trying to do is get to some nuance about these conversations. What are we actually after here? What does Medicare for All mean? It's a public guarantee of healthcare. When we talk about money out of politics, what does that actually mean? I want you to be asking that question. I want to be having that conversation with you. Because at the end of the day, it's not working. Most of us know it's not working. We just are too busy because we're working a second or third job to like spend some time understanding why. Mm-hmm. And the politicians will tell you it's because of them. It's because of them. It's because of that. What I want to be like, well, it's actually because of a system that has been built to go in a particular direction to benefit those people and not you. And so long as I'm having that conversation, that's where I want to be. Now, a lot of people say, well, you can't win doing that. It's too nuanced. People don't want to pay attention. You don't understand how politics works these days. I'm like, maybe not. But what I'll tell you is this. I don't want our politics to continue to be a bunch of warring 30-second ads lying on one side or other, paid for by corporations who then turn around and tell you what they need you to do once you've been elected to office. I don't want that. Mm-hmm. And so I'm willing to take a bet on this kind of politics because I think this is what actually heals the problem. Because at the end of the day, it's not enough to win a job. It's how you do the job. I'm more interested in what people say 6 years into my leadership than I am is like, oh, he won a race. All right, he won a race. And then, you know, and then what? That's not the point. The point is to win a race and then to govern well. And I think this is about a broader conversation we can all have together about who we are, who we want to be, which is what democracy is supposed to be about.
1: Tell people how they can support your campaign, man.
2: Go to AbdulForSenate.com, sign up to volunteer, sign up to chip us off $5 or $10. I don't take corporate money. So those $5, $10 go a really long way. Share these clips. I'm sure a bunch of clips are going to go out. Share them, right? Mm-hmm. I always say it's like dollars, doors, and digital impressions, right? Mm-hmm. And so those things really matter. And then look, you know, I think the conversations that we have, everybody's on like group chats. Mm-hmm. And those conversations really matter. They shape a lot of the infrastructure of what we're talking about. If you've heard something today that's valuable, I hope that you'll share it in. Because at the end of the day, it's the conversation we have that is what makes our politics and empowers our leaders to do the things we want them to do. So I hope that people will have the conversation. Politics doesn't have to be boring, doesn't have to be scary, doesn't have to be pernicious, doesn't have to be people preying on you to make money. I'm trying to get to that kind of politics. There are amazing leaders who are doing that all over the country. And if we decide that that's what we want our politics to be, that's what they can be.
1: Thank you for joining us, brother.
2: Hey, thank you so much for having me. It was a lovely conversation. I really enjoyed it. I hope I get to come back sometime.
1: Absolutely. Breakfast Club.

0: show.
1: For people that watch you on TV, on the phone, on the internet, being here next to all of you guys, it's really big.
2: It's better than yours. This is better go home.
3: DJ Envy, Jess Hilarious, and Charlamagne Tha God.
4: You guys are the voices of the morning.
5: Yeah, shout out to the Breakfast Club.

0: USA.
1: Yo yo yo yo yo yo yo yo yo yo yo yo yo yo yo yo yo yo yo yo yo yo yo yo yo yo.
0: Just hilarious.
2: Wake that ass up.
0: Charlamagne the God.
1: Peace to the planet. It's Tuesday. How y'all feel out there? I feel blessed, black, and highly favored. Happy to be here. Another day to serve our beautiful listeners. Good morning.
0: Good morning. How you feeling, Jess?
2: I'm great. How are you?
0: I'm good. What's up, Shella?
1: I am blessed, black, and highly favored. I'm going to tell you something, man. We have to reroute ourselves when we come in the building now because they're doing, you know, work, right? Renovation.
0: Correct.
2: Yes.
1: And it's impossible to walk in here and not be a little winded.
2: Yeah.
0: Yes.
1: Be slightly sweaty. You know what I mean? Just a little glaze. Yeah. You know what I mean? Not like perspiring, but just a glaze. Just a little, you know, a little touch up. Little take a little napkin and dab. Yeah. It takes a little bit.
2: Because the girls got on makeup, so it's like, whoa.
1: Yeah.
0: It's a little extra. Right. It's a little extra.
2: Yeah, but
0: we got to go through it for a while, too. So
2: yeah,
0: just
2: probably a year.
1: If we had 15
2: that's
1: minutes,
2: uh-huh.
1: you know, to just Woosa,
2: yeah.
1: Before the show, it'd be different. But our Woosa is when the show starts.
0: Correct.
2: Exactly.
1: It's not our fault,
0: no.
1: you know. It's not like we just
2: 6:12.
1: It's not like we don't try to get here at a decent time. There was traffic, right?
0: There was an accident.
1: There was an accident,
0: morning.
1: So that took a little bit. Jesus. And you know, we got in when we got in.
2: And there's always construction going on in New York.
1: It's a lot. It's always
0: it's a lot.
1: It's a lot.
2: Damn.
1: But good morning, y'all.
0: We're here.
1: How y'all
0: we're
1: feeling?
0: Here. We're alive. We're blessed. Yes. It's a great
2: That's
0: day.
2: That's nice. That's great.
0: We got a special guest joining us this morning.
1: Oh, man.
0: Skilla Baby will be joining us. His new album, The Price of Fame, is out right now.
2: I love Skilla.
0: So we're going to be talking to Skilla Baby, Detroit's own.
1: That was a great conversation we had with Skilla Baby, man.
2: Yeah.
1: Mm-hmm. Can't wait for y'all to hear it.
0: That's right.
1: Skilla Baby is a... I like watching the maturation of human beings.
0: Mm-hmm.
1: You know what I'm saying? Especially the maturation of black men.
0: Yes.
1: You know?
0: So salute to the brothers.
1: Them young brothers deal with a lot, man.
0: Mm-hmm.
1: You know, there is no manual for this. Like, you know, when you come from the environments that these brothers come from and then achieve the levels of success that they do, there's no manual that tells you how to do this right.
0: That's right.
1: You know? And there's no manual to tell other people how to react to you. Because a lot of times it's not you that change. It's everybody around you.
0: Mm-hmm. That's right.
1: Yeah.
0: Yeah, we're going to be talking about all that in the latest with Keefy D and Lil Durk. There were so many updates with that, so we'll be breaking that down. And, of course, we got front page news next with Mimi. She'll be joining us. You see, I'm still a little tired because I haven't get my ass in this bit.
1: I told you. You just need a little. This is our Woosa period. That's it.
0: Right. And get it off your chest. 800-585-1051. If you need to vent, you can hit us up right now. What are we starting to show with?
1: I don't know. Something to send them kids back to school. I'll tell you that much.
0: Oh, this is Skilla Baby right here.
1: Oh, okay.
0: This is Thick One. Yeah, Thick One, Skilla Baby 4-2 Dub.
1: Thick One?
0: Yeah, Thick One.
1: Oh,
0: I want a
1: first
0: thick,
1: you said thick One. Then you said thick one.
2: Thick One.
0: I'm still tired, man. I had to run up in this building today.
2: Yeah.
0: 800-585-1051. Get it off your chest. Front page news is next, y'all.
3: Thick One. I want the Thick One. I want the Thick One.

0: thick one.
1: I want the thick one.
0: I want the thick one.
1: I want the thick one.
0: I don't care if you dark skinned or you red.
2: I can't put my I can't you know, place a guaranteed bet on this, but I think Skilla Baby want the thick one.
3: He did.
2: Yeah.
3: He mean like fat girls, like he like the cushioners.
2: I was thinking about that because some of y'all out there think you think you thick, but you really fat. You
4: know I don't think he meant overweight. I think he meant thick.
3: Well, no, you can be fat and not overweight.
2: And you can be thick and be fat because some of y'all 5'6", 180 and your BMI is 29.0 and that places you in the overweight category.
3: My bad, Evie. You know what? That's not true.
4: Because well, you said how can you be fat but not overweight?
3: You're right. I'm sorry. I'm thinking about the BMI chart and you're right. You know, nobody's supposed to be fat. You know what? Sorry. Shout out to fat listeners and the skinny listeners.
4: They don't like fat.
3: It's, the listeners of size.
4: There you go. Listeners of size.
2: Who's all the thick ones out there?
4: There you go. Morning, everybody. We are the Breakfast Club. That was 4-2 Doug Skilla Baby. Skilla Baby's going to be joining us next hour.
2: Yes.
4: What's up, Mimi?
5: Good morning, everyone. How y'all doing this morning?
2: Peace, Mimi Brown.
5: Good morning. So we start this morning in New York where a woman is unfortunately dead after police say she randomly stabbed two people in the middle of Times Square, killing one of them. So police say the 49-year-old woman, she first attacked a 68-year-old man who had just gotten off the subway and was waiting for to cross the street with his wife. Investigators say she pulled out two knives from her bag and stabbed him in the stomach. Mm-hmm. She then continued through Times Square where police say she stabbed a 32-year-old woman also in the stomach. Now, that woman later died. The man survived and he is now in stable condition. Police say the woman then headed toward the NYPD substation in Times Square, still armed with both knives. Officers confronted her and repeatedly ordered her to drop the weapons. Let's listen to NYPD Commissioner Jessica Tisch.
6: The officers engaged the woman in dialogue for 4 minutes and gave her numerous commands to drop the knives, which she refused. During the encounter, she told the officers, quote, "I'm not dropping anything. I would rather kill both of you." The subject began waving the knives and advanced towards the officers. Multiple officers discharged tasers, which proved to be ineffective, and the subject continued to advance towards our officers with the knives. Two officers then discharged their service weapons, striking the subject.
5: Yeah. Police say she had a documented mental health history. They do not believe this was connected to any terrorism. The NYPD is now investigating the shooting and officials say body camera video will eventually be released.
2: It is interesting, right? Because it always feels like there's a time of year when you're driving through New York City and you see a lot more mentally ill people than usual.
3: Yeah. Mm-hmm.
2: Like you'll see them, like it's like they open the door or something. Yeah. Like it's like they, I don't know what it is, but there's always a season where it seems like there's a lot more mentally ill people walking down the street, yelling, screaming, and like there's... Yeah. What are you supposed to do in that situation?
4: Yeah,
2: and she killed somebody. She stabbed another person.
4: Right.
2: Police tried to de-escalate it to the best of their ability. What else were they supposed to do?
4: And I wonder if there are any police officers heading to work this morning, and I know you probably seen the video. What would you do in that situation? Because I see a lot of people saying they didn't have to kill her, right? Because when they shocked her, she was running towards them, but she wasn't running fast. It was like the run was like a 80-year-old woman running. Like anybody could have went back, but she did have two knives. Yeah, but she did have two knives in her hand. But it was just, I swear, she was running like this.
3: Oh, okay.
4: That's how she was running. So they could have moved out the way. So I'm just curious to, they told her to put the knife down. That she was coming towards them, but she was mentally off. You can tell she was mentally off. I'm just curious if there's any police officers that's you know, going to work this morning or leaving work.
2: Listen, I thought about that too. Like the first thing I thought, like, man, they didn't have to kill her. And I still don't think they had to kill her. But I mean, when you hear the cause and the effect, and you hear the whole circumstances that led to the shooting, hey, man.
3: Yeah, I didn't see the video.
4: But... Yeah, I'm not judging, but I'm just curious that if another way would have been able to.
3: Right.
2: She stabbed somebody.
4: She did.
2: She killed another person.
4: She did.
2: She got two bloody knives. She's telling you she's going to kill you. They shocking her. They're trying to de-escalate it. I mean.
4: I understand. I totally understand. I'm not saying that what they did wasn't justified, but I'm just curious.
3: Yeah.
4: Because the way that she was coming towards him, it wasn't like aggressive. Like but anybody could have moved.
3: But it was after she had already taken a life.
4: I know. My 80-year-old mom could have moved out the way. Like she was moving that slow. So I'm just curious. I'm not saying it's justified. I'm not saying that the police were wrong. I'm just saying.
3: Having an episode. Yeah.
2: You said your 80-year-old mom could have moved out the way?
4: My 80-year-old mom definitely would have got out of that way. Did you see the lady running towards him?
2: Which one? The one that was getting tased?
4: No, I said my 80-year-old mother would have been able to get out the
3: to
4: way.
3: To get away from
4: get
3: her.
4: Get away from the lady stabbing oh. somebody. She was running so slow. Yeah. That's what I was saying.
5: Yeah.
2: I don't know.
5: Moving on really quickly, for all of our truck drivers listening this morning, there's another major crackdown happening in your industry. So the Trump administration is going after commercial driver license schools, it says, are putting unqualified drivers on the road. So Transportation Secretary Sean Duffy says more than 100 schools have now been shut down. Let's listen really quickly.
7: What we are announcing is an emergency executive shutdown of 110 driving schools. So these are driving schools that account for 5,000 of the violations for English proficiency. You have to speak English to operate a commercial motor vehicle. I didn't create that rule. President Trump didn't create that rule. That rule has been in place for decades.
2: I didn't know
7: that. We have schools that know the rule and still pass people through their school who can't speak the language.
2: I did not know that.
3: The reason why I know that is because of my husband. But there are a great number of truck drivers in Mexico who speaks English and not Spanish. Thank you.
2: He don't speak Spanish?
3: No, he does not.
2: That is not
3: He's black first. Now, listen, there are a wide number of drivers who do not speak English and they can't read the signs. They can't. A lot of them don't even know not to go under bridges that are lower than their truck. You know what I mean? Like, it's so
5: that's the point right there, Jess. That's the point right there. Duffy says that they've also shut down another 160 driving schools for violations, including having unlicensed instructors. So therefore, you would have a teacher who's not even licensed teaching another driver how to get their license. And so they said that they shut down those 160 schools. But, you know, having these many truck drivers not on the road will impact all of us. They said about 26,000 commercial truck drivers have been taken off the road. So that, you know, someone bringing your groceries, your packages, the gas headed to your local station, you know, at some point we will feel some of this. So
3: it definitely hurts the industry for sure. And then it messes up all the legit schools and all the, you know, all the drivers who can speak English and, you know, who are bilingual and trilingual and all those things. It's bad.
2: You tell what you and Crispin Pillow talking about.
3: You know what? You know what?
2: Damn, that's crazy.
3: Yes, I happened to know this before Mimi spoke this, so shut up.
2: Chris like, yeah, man, you know, my cousin Alexoran, what's his name?
3: Alexoran? What is that? Alvarado.
4: You should have said Alejandro.
2: I don't know.
3: You do have a cousin named Alvarado who drives trucks.
2: See, he can't speak English.
3: In Mexico, though, so shut up. He don't need to speak English, so shut up.
5: All right, y'all. Well, coming up at 7, one man is back behind bars, and wait until you hear what keeps getting him arrested. We're going to talk about it in the next hour.
4: All right. Everybody else, get it off your chest. 800-585-1051. Call us up right now. It's The Breakfast Club. Good morning.
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11: Careful on 70 westbound. If you exit for 142 at West Jefferson, we have a disabled semi blocking the right side of this exit ramp. So be careful. You can stay to the left to get by. Traffic beginning to build on 33 out of Fairfield County. 270 looking better at Alum Creek. I'm Johnny Hill for the Total Traffic Center.
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3: It's another hot and humid day on Tuesday. Temperatures will climb all the way near 93 by this afternoon. However, we could feel like we're in the low triple digits. We'll see partly sunny skies through the day. Some of those clouds cleared tonight. No real relief from the heat as we drop to a low of only 74 by early Wednesday morning. I'm Storm Team 4 meteorologist Macy Tetrick.
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15: How's it going, fellow sports fans? It's Andy West. Let's look back on this day in sports history, September 1st. We'll start off today in 1996, where Vinny Testaverde completes 19 of 33 passes for 254 yards as the Baltimore Ravens beat the Oakland Raiders 17-14 in their NFL debut at Memorial Stadium in Baltimore. Baltimore had been without an NFL franchise for 12 years. Today in 1999, ex-Pittsburgh Penguins star Mario Lemieux is approved as the new owner of the struggling franchise. The Penguins become the first club in pro sports history to be owned by a former member of the team. Since then, the team has won 3 Stanley Cups. Nice job, Mario. And today in 2007, Appalachian State shocks number 5 ranked Michigan 34-32. A 24-yard field goal with 26 seconds left puts the Mountaineers ahead, and Corey Lynch blocks a field goal in the final seconds to seal one of the biggest college football upsets in history.
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1: Hello, who's this?
2: Chef from Texas, baby.
3: Peace, how are you?
1: Good morning.
4: It's Tisha from Texas.
2: Good, it's my birthday. That's why I'm so excited.
3: Happy birthday, Tisha. Big Virgo energy.
2: Thank you. That's right. I'm beautiful. I'm brown. I'm mid-50s, and I feel good.
3: Oh, there you go, mama. I like to hear that.
2: Man, God is so good. He is amazing. He continuously blesses me. And y'all, I feel good because I look good.
4: I know that's right.
1: There you go.
4: Keep that.
2: I'm going to shout out my Instagram so y'all can see that I'm cute today. LDZELDEEZY1 on Instagram.
3: What you got planned?
2: So check me out. Yes, because you know we brown girls.
4: Oh, you already know. You know, brown girls, we putting on.
2: LDZELDEEZY1.
3: What you got planned for today?
4: What you got
3: Anything
4: planned?
3: Fun?
2: I think I'm going to lunch with my dad, and then the weekend I'm doing like hotel and spa and stuff.
3: Okay.
4: Oh, well,
3: enjoy
4: your birthday
3: weekend.
1: Let's go, Virgo.
2: Thank you. And happy birthday early, Envy. It's all about the Virgos, baby.
1: All the time. Thank you, mama.
2: Y'all be blessed. Bye.
4: You too, babe.
1: Hello, who's this?
3: If you wanted to.
5: Hey, Envy. This is Derek from Jersey. How you doing?
4: I'm good. How are you? Shut up.
5: I am blessed, black, and highly favored. How are you guys this morning?
1: I'm good. Get it off your chest, brother.
5: Okay, listen, I'm annoyed this morning because I'm seeing all this coverage with Vlad and Drink Champs. Sean, let me ask you a question. Is Drink Champs still a part of Black Effect?
3: Yes, sir.
5: Network?
3: Yes, sir.
5: Okay. I'm having a problem with Vlad running his mouth all over Nori and Drink Champs, stating a whole bunch of unfounded information that I feel like if he's not a part of Black Effect, he has no idea what he's talking about. And I'm at this point now, I'm getting annoyed with this guy because he thinks he's got some cachet because of this whole thing with the Tupac thing and the Keithy D interview. And now the Keithy D has been found guilty. He feels like he's invited to the cookout forever. And I'm straight up annoyed with this guy. Like, he's really coming off as a culture vulture at this point. I'm really annoyed with this dude. I hope it's covered with Lauren LaRosa in her news breakdown today. Maybe even Donkey of the Day. Maybe take it to Breakfast Club court. I don't know. But something needs to be said about what's going on here between Vlad and Nori, because I feel like he's running his mouth crazy. Nori did what he did in terms of refusing the interview, but it's gone too far now. Somebody's got to step in and call this nonsense out. Somebody's got to step in. Shawla, I hope it's you. If not, take it to Breakfast Club court or something. I don't know. Somebody needs to step in here because this is getting ridiculous now because Drink Champs is a part of the culture for real, for real. Vlad, he's only hot because of these outlandish interviews that he get with these wild rappers and celebrities or whatever. But I'm sorry. I feel like a side needs to be chosen at this point because this is Nori. This is Drink Champs. This is history.
3: What a reality. Because
5: he's got way more cachet in the culture than Vlad can ever have. That's just my thought.
1: Well, yeah, Derek,
3: we respect your opinion. You know, Drink Champs is a very successful podcast. You know, Vlad TV is a very successful, you know, platform as well. And I hope that, you know, both of them can work out whatever differences they're having at the
1: I don't
3: moment.
1: Even know what the hell is going on. I don't even know what going on. But I will say this, though. They are both part of the culture, right? You know, just because Vlad is white doesn't make him not part of the culture. Vlad started off as a DJ, did the mixtape game, and I was doing the mixtape game a long time ago. So,
3: I hope both of them work it out. I'm gonna be honest, I just don't like the way we talk to each other.
1: What the hell happened? I don't even know what happened.
3: Like we be talking crazy to each other. And it's like I just don't like the way we talk to each other.
4: Like black people.
3: No, just those individuals.
4: Vlad and Nori. Oh, how they going back and forth.
3: Yeah, I don't like it. I don't like it. Like, it's like, calling each other out the name and all of that, because that, to me, only can lead to one thing.
1: Absolutely.
3: Right. You know?
1: Absolutely.
3: And I don't like that. And I think that sometimes we think that because we're adults, that there's not consequences to the actions, our actions. There's not consequences to our words just because it hasn't happened. Just because you ain't gotten to a fight in a long time don't mean that it can't happen.
1: Yeah, but I
3: just don't like the energy.
1: But I also feel like it's the clicks and likes which make people get more and more disrespectful, right? You know what I mean? Because you're not going to say that in somebody's face, right? If y'all cross from each other, there's no way, however far you want to go, you're not going to say that in somebody's face.
4: Right.
1: It's not going to happen. Mm. It's not going to happen. I really don't know what happened.
3: I just hope they work it out. Hope they figure it out.
1: Hope so, too.
4: Yeah.
1: Get it off your chest, 800-585-1051. If you need to vent, hit us up now. It's The Breakfast Club. Good morning.
0: The Breakfast Club.
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11: A new accident tying up a couple left lanes of 71 northbound at Morris Road. There are injuries reported with this crash. Stay to the right to get by. 70 westbound exit to 142. Still looking at a disabled truck on the right-hand side. So careful if you're exiting there for West Jefferson. Our traffic downtown running up to speed, though, in all directions. I'm Johnny Hill for the Total Traffic Center.
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25: It's another hot and humid day on Tuesday. Temperatures will climb all the way near 93 by this afternoon. However, we could feel like we're in the low triple digits. We'll see partly sunny skies through the day. Some of those clouds cleared tonight. No real relief from the heat as we drop to a low of only 74 by early Wednesday morning. I'm Storm Team 4 meteorologist Macy Tetrick.
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28: In April 2016, the wife of a rural Georgia police officer is found inside a locked closet. Two shots have been fired from her husband's service weapon, her head resting on a pillow, the victim of an apparent gunshot wound. But what really happened inside that closet and in the hours and minutes before the shots rang out?
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28: 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The high school sweethearts were ready to call it quits. But was Jessica Boynton at the point of no return?
30: 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In my mind, I knew she was upset and dealing with maybe some minute depression. 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
32: 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We haven't. 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
1: Hello, who's this?
37: Monique Flowers.
1: Hey, Monique. Good morning.
4: Good morning, Miss Flowers.
37: Hi. You guys are beautiful. I'm calling to wish my sister a happy 50th birthday today.
1: Oh, happy birthday.
4: Happy birthday, sis.
37: Yeah. We haven't talked since December 25th. Our great grandmother passed away. She was 101. Some things happened, and we haven't talked since then. But I love my sister to death. She's my older sister. I want to shout out happy birthday. And put Cash App out there, so maybe I could take her to bingo or something.
2: Bingo? It costs to go to bingo?
4: She says she's 55. In 2026, the problem is $20.
2: 55 is young.
4: I know, but she probably like bingo.
2: It costs to go to bingo?
4: How much is it?
1: Yeah, you got to pay to get in, because that's how you get the prizes, right?
37: That's how you have to pay to get in.
2: What, at the church?
37: And you win big prizes, but yeah.
2: What? Who charging for bingo? Where are you going that they charging for bingo?
4: The government.
1: You got to charge for bingo.
37: 24th and Florence, Bingo Hall. So my mom used to do it back in the day. She passed away, so it's something we keep for our birthdays and. Right now, I can't afford to take her, and I'd love to take her.
2: Y'all should be doing like some bring your own food, alcohol. Like, they shouldn't be charging nobody for no damn bingo. No, but put your Cash App out there.
1: That's how they win the prizes, though.
37: Right, if we win.
1: But they got bingo at casinos now, too. But go ahead, Mama, put your Cash App out there.
37: Belly, B-E-L-L-Y-M-U-M-B-A is Belly number.
1: Okay, Mama.
37: And you guys... What's up? Hopefully, Charlamagne, I was hoping to see you type it in so you could help me out.
4: This is a different
2: type.
4: What is it
2: now? What is it?
4: Zelly number.
37: Zelly number. See, my son is the rapper, so he's Zelly number 5. But I'm Mama, so I'm Zelly number.
2: No, I'm not contributing to somebody's mixtape.
37: No, you're not. My name is Monique Flowers, and I stayed up so I can wish my sister a happy birthday.
2: Did she get enough?
37: And to see you guys on Netflix.
4: No, that's the name of it. It's Cash App.
1: Her Cash App is whatever.
4: Cash App sign Zelly.
2: Oh, I thought she was saying she had a Zelle. Zelly.
4: No, Zelly number is the Cash App.
37: Zelly, yeah. Because my name is Monique Flowers.
2: I'm going to be honest with you. My spirit ain't moved.
4: Yeah, absolutely.

0: You was reminiscing and
1: damn.
0: Everything. Morning, everybody. We are The Breakfast Club. Let's get to the latest with Lauren.
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9: LL Cool B.
10: Talk to me.
11: Good morning, guys.
0: What's up, Laura?
11: All right.
9: Hello, Cool Bay.
11: Hey. So, okay, let's head over to Vegas. The Tupac murder trial has been going down. This is 30 years later after, the killing of Tupac. And there was a verdict yesterday. Keefe D. Davis was found guilty of plotting the drive-by shooting that killed Tupac. He was convicted of murder with a deadly weapon with the intent to promote and further assist a criminal gang. So he now faces the possibility of spending the rest of his life behind bars at 63 years old. Yesterday when they were doing the closing statements, you could watch it live. And there was a moment, there's no audio to hear because you can't hear her, but there was a moment where Tupac's sister, the camera pans to her as they're reading the guilty verdict, and she reaches back and holds like another family member's hand. Mm-hmm. There was a reporter inside the courtroom that is reporting that, like, you know, she was crying softly and it was very emotional for the family. But prosecutors argued that Keefe D planned the shooting after Tupac's entourage attacked his nephew a few hours earlier at the MGM Grand in Vegas following that Tyson fight. So we've heard this story, but what they point to specifically is the book that Keefe D wrote. And
9: what they point to is Keefe D telling everybody that he was involved in 100%
0: He definitely earned that one.
11: Yeah, and they also
9: worked for it.
0: They did.
9: He actually went out there and worked hard for it.
0: It took a long time too.
11: No, but look, they say so. It was the book. Then you got their different interviews that they pointed to throughout the trial. But then they said that in 2008, when they were investigating the death of Biggie, right? They went to him to ask him questions because he was connected in some way to that, right? Mm-hmm. And when they're asking him questions, he began telling them about details of Tupac's shooting that they say only someone who was in that white car would have been able to describe. But they say over the years, things did change with his stories. Like, it wasn't as consistent, but it was because he started trying to protect himself eventually, but it was too late. Like, at that point.
0: He did a book.
11: He did multiple interviews.
9: You appear in a TV documentary. You do a book where you openly talk about orchestrating the shooting and supplying the gun. You did numerous Vlad TV interviews as well as podcasts. Like, what are we talking about?
0: Yeah, he earned that one. He deserved that one. He got it. He wanted it. He got it.
9: Then he did that interview under what they call it, a proffer agreement, where they said that, that law enforcement promised him his statements couldn't be directly used against him in court. Surprise!
0: Psych!
11: Yeah. He didn't know that it could be used in a state trial. He had it all wrong. Yeah, that's when they was asking him about the Biggie stuff. But I don't know. This man is crazy.
9: He earned every bit of this. Okay.
0: And then at the end of the trial, I don't know if you've seen, did you hear what he was like? All right, what they found? Because he was like, all right, well, Your Honor, can I have my stuff back? Can I have my laptop back and my phone back?
11: Yo.
0: And I want to appeal. We like, what?
9: Appeal for what?
12: What did he think the end game was going to be? I mean, like, what did he expect?
11: On his side of it, they're basically arguing that, like, the accounts and the things that he was saying doesn't make him responsible for things. But when they were in the trial, they were talking about, like, all the stuff that they found in his house. Like, it was low-key like a shrine. Like, he kept certain receipts. Like, it was just weird. He literally did it to himself.
0: He earned it.
11: But do you guys think, I mean, it's all these years later, but do you guys think that this finally does give Tupac's family a sense of peace?
0: I mean, you would have to ask the family, people in the car that was in the car that night are dead, and now Keefe D is in jail. I mean, I'm sure.
9: Nothing brings your loved one back.
11: Mm-mm. Yeah, nothing at all, even all these years later.
9: Because all you think about is what his life would have been like the past 30 years.
0: Correct.
9: And you're constantly reminded of him because he's such an iconic figure. So you'll never truly have, you know, peace.
0: Right.
11: Yes.
12: I don't know.
11: Yeah, over on the West Coast too, Dirk and that trial also going down. I saw Dirk's dad. First of all, outside of the court yesterday was just mayhem. Mm-hmm. I mean, as it always has been, but yesterday seemed like just a lot. But I saw Dirk's dad yesterday just asking for, you know, prayers for Dirk as, you know, certain parts of the case begin to rest their case. But one of the things I was thinking about, I saw, like, Dirk's assistant testified against him and, you know, we have all the other OTF members that were testifying against him as well, too. But one of the things I was thinking about was, like, at this point, I mean, Charlamagne, you brought this up, like, how do they trust these people that are on the stand, right? But if this is their full case, right, and then they have these text messages and these conversations that Brian Steele was, like, blowing up on the stand, what else is there to kind of like hold Dirk to at this point? Like, do you guys think that he will walk away from this? Because in the beginning, I didn't.
0: Well, that's what law enforcement does, right? That's what their job is. Their job is to take down the quote-unquote big fish, right? And if it means turning people that committed the crime, we've seen it with the mob numerous times. Now we're seeing it with this. Yesterday was his assistant. His assistant, you know, people have been saying that it's been very damaging.
11: Yeah.
0: Because he said that, you know, everything was done because Dirk was the person that said do it.
11: Yeah, that's what all of them have been saying, though.
0: Right. But I don't think the assistant was necessarily a gang member. He wasn't a tough guy. He was just a fan that became, I would assume, an assistant.
11: Yeah, but I guess my point is like, you know, if the witnesses and the people on the stand are all that you have and nothing to corroborate
0: with evidence, their, actual hard evidence.
11: I mean, they're bringing evidence, but...
4: How do you know they don't have no evidence? I don't know.
11: No, they do. Like, they've been bringing text messages in. Mm-hmm. They've been, like, phone calls. They have been bringing evidence, but Dirk's team has been doing a good job, in my opinion, of kind of, like, destroying all the evidence that they're bringing, like pointing out inconsistencies. There was, like, yesterday I saw... Drew Finlan, like, his closing statement was, like, one of the people that was on the stand, he was, they go through this whole thing about how Dirk is this horrible person, and Dirk paid for the murder and all these things. Mm-hmm. But then at the end of it, he's like, but then you took four of your family members to go see him in concert. Mm-hmm. You know what I'm saying? So it's like, it's rocking back and forth.
12: So it's like a bit of a reach with the evidence that they had.
11: I wouldn't say it's a reach. I guess my question is like, in the beginning of this, I didn't think that Dirk would make it out of this at all. Mm-hmm. Now it's starting to change. I know we're only we're only a few weeks in, but I guess I'm asking, what else do they bring? Like, how do they position it now?
4: The worst thing about these cases, especially when you're just watching the way that we're watching, you see the prosecutor one day and you're like, I agree with them. Then you see the defense one day and you're like, I agree with them. Thank God none of us are on a jury.
12: Correct. Okay? Right.
4: Correct. Because it's the jury's, the jury has to sit there and listen to all the evidence, listen to all the testimony, and then decide. We're not invested like that.
11: Yeah.
4: Like, we're not. Like, we're just not.
0: I mean, even the gentleman that got killed, right, what the case is all about, you just think about his family as well, right? Mm-hmm. They said he was an innocent bystander, had nothing to do with the beef.
11: Rondo's cousin.
0: Yeah, his cousin, right? They had nothing to do with the beef. But this case became less about finding out what happened and more about trying to take Dirk out for murder for hire. Mm-hmm. You know what I mean? So I know it must hurt the family as well.
11: Yeah. Both families, you're saying.
0: Both families, yeah.
11: Yeah, that's another thing too. I don't know. But yeah, that's the latest for the hour. And the next latest, we're going to head on over to Gary, Indiana with some really good news because Beyonce is helping out the people there. So we're going to, bring it up.
0: All right, we'll get to that next. Okay. So we have front page news, and then don't forget, Skilla Baby will be joining us. So don't go anywhere. It's The Breakfast Club. Good morning.
3: The Breakfast Club. Your mornings will never be the same.
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0: It's DJ Envy, Jess Hilarious, Charlamagne Tha God. We are the Breakfast Club. Let's get in some front page news. What's up, Mimi?
1: Good morning, Envy, Jess, Charlamagne. How y'all doing this hour?
2: Hey, girl. Hey.
1: Hey, girl. Okay, so we start this hour with a story out of the DMV, the DMV area. That's where a Virginia man has been convicted of murder after opening fire on a group of teenagers who were running through his neighborhood after a ding-dong ditch prank. So the jury found Tyler Butler guilty of second-degree murder in the shooting of 18-year-old Michael Bosworth Jr. Now, the shooting happened around 3 in the morning. Now, this happened last May, but he was just sentenced earlier this week. Bosworth and his two friends, they have been kicking and banging on a neighbor's garage door and then running away as part of the prank. Then they realized the police had been called. The teenagers took off. They cut through the backyards, eventually climbing over a fence onto Butler's property. Now, doorbell camera video played for the jury. It shows Butler coming outside and firing 10 rounds. You can see the boys running away. They're kind of banging on the garage. And then here comes Butler. He fires 10 shots. His father says that his son believed that someone was trying to break into their home and was protecting their family that night. Let's listen to the father.
3: He was awakened out of his sleep. He didn't invite this behavior to our home. So here he is sitting incarcerated for protecting his own life and his mom's life. And it's unjust. I just think it's unjust. I believe if he was other than a black man, he probably wouldn't have been charged.
1: It's very unfortunate,
4: right? Because you got a bunch of these pranks and they're getting worse. And, you know, we see it every day on the internet. Like, people are just, they don't have any respect. You know what I mean? I'm not justifying that this man killed this teenager. Is he killed all three of them or just...
1: No, so one teenager was shot in the back and he died. Another teenager was shot in the back, but he survived and one got away.
5: The problem was that they was running away.
4: Yeah.
5: What they call it in Jersey? The castle law? What is it? You can't shoot somebody,
6: in the back. Yeah, you can't shoot somebody in the back when they're fleeing. You can't shoot them when they're fleeing.
4: Because they're no longer a threat.
6: But I don't know if that's just the same in Virginia, though.
5: Yeah, probably not.
1: Yeah.
5: I don't know.
1: Yeah.
5: But I think that's probably what it is, the fact that they were running away.
4: Mm-hmm. It's very, very sad. And kids should just refrain from doing these pranks that involve people. Like, it involves people you don't know. 3 o'clock in the morning, why you don't got your ass in a house, bro?
5: And don't play with nobody's home.
4: Yeah,
5: like, you know what I'm saying? If you sleep, like, people's nerves be bad.
4: Yes.
5: Like, you know, your anxiety already through the roof. You hear all these stories about home invasions and everything else. Don't play with somebody's house like that.
4: So sad.
5: Don't do that.
6: And the sad thing is, I understand, right?
4: Right.
6: I totally understand. You at your house. Right. Somebody comes to your house, whether they're fleeing or not, the first thing you're thinking is somebody's trying to rob me. What's going to make them? How do I know they're not going to come back?
4: Come back, right.
6: Right? So you're thinking you're trying to eliminate the problem, right? But then you also know that we all have been kids before.
4: Yeah.
6: We've all done stupid-ish before.
5: But you don't know that they're kids.
4: You don't know that. Why do you keep saying y'all?
5: Talking in hindsight. You don't know that these are kids?
4: Exactly.
6: When you hear late night prank, I'm just thinking it'd be some kiddish. But
5: because you're hearing it after the fact. Think about laying in your bed at 3 in the morning and you just hear bang, bang, bang. You don't know who's out there.
4: And you see three boys.
6: I'm not saying that he knew it was. I'm saying that these kids are stupid because we've all done stupid-ish before, right? So, you know kids do stupid pranks. Like, we've all done stupid pranks before, right? Stupid things to neighbors. Throw eggs at neighbors' houses and, you know, stupid stuff like that. At Halloween, stupid-ish.
4: Yeah.
6: Ring bells and run, but...
5: I ain't never did that type of stuff, man.
4: 3 o'clock in the morning with two of my homeboys. Yeah. It's like, it was too much going on, like, for you to be doing that.
1: There was a lot happening. There was a lot, you know. So he argued that he was protecting his home and he acted in self-defense. Clearly, the jury rejected that argument and they convicted him of second-degree murder, attempted second-degree murder, malicious wounding, and several firearm charges. He is scheduled to be sentenced on October 30th. So,
4: God damn, yo.
5: Y'all need to get back to tipping cows.
4: Like something like that.
5: You know what I'm saying?
4: Yes, that's what I did when I was in high school. I tipped cows and I stole drugs and all that. Like, I didn't.
5: You tipped a cow before, Jess?
4: Yes, I did.
5: Okay.
6: there's no
1: and really
6: there's no
1: quickly,
6: cows
1: y'all, there is a story.
5: Yep. Wait, they are in Virginia.
1: There's a story out of Southern California that I have to tell you guys. It so right here in LA, there's a serial butt sniffer.
5: We don't have no more time.
1: Okay, wait. He's been arrested again. So the police say this 39-year-old Khalees Crowder, he was spotted inside two different stores last week. He was crouching down, with appearing to be what police call it, sniffing someone out. And this is not the first time. Apparently, this man is a he's a registered sex offender who's been arrested for similar behavior. One woman caught him. She reported him and caught him and filmed him on TikTok. She says that, you know, once she put it on TikTok, apparently a lot of people came out saying that this has happened to them. He claimed he was tying his shoes when she caught him. And now he has been tracked down again and arrested. And he is behind bars this morning. But apparently this is a thing that has been happening over a period of time out here.
5: Yeah, and he has I'm giving him donkey today a couple times. So he got arrested again.
1: He got arrested again.
5: He needs to stay in jail so he can sniff all the
6: butts he wants. I was going to say
5: he can have all the butts he wanted,
6: man. Like,
5: what?
6: He might not like male butt. He might, you know what I mean?
4: That's the thing.
5: He don't got no choice now.
4: Oh, right? I know he would love your ass 10 years ago. Stinky ass.
1: All right, y'all. Well, that is your front page news.
5: That's the buddy he needed to sniff.
4: Right.
5: Well, he would have sniffed Envy's butt when Envy wasn't washing his ass. He'll never sniff another butt again. That's the problem.
6: It wasn't 10 years ago.
4: Turn him straight. Oh, my goodness.
6: Thank you, Mimi. When we come back, Skilla Baby will be joining us. I hate y'all. It's The Breakfast Club. Good morning.
2: The Breakfast Club.
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1: Morning, everybody. It's DJ Envy, Jess Hilarious, Charlamagne Tha God. We are the Breakfast Club. We got a special guest in the building. His new album, The Price of Fame, is out right now. Skilla Baby.
2: Good morning.
3: How you doing?
2: How are you? How y'all doing?
4: How you feeling, man? How's your energy this morning?
2: Yeah,
4: man?
2: I'm good.
4: Are you looking at me like that?
3: Yeah, what's going on? Something else is coming after.
4: There's nothing else coming. I'm asking the brother how you feel.
3: He just was like, he's ready. He on go.
2: On go? No, I'm
3: chilling. Okay.
2: I'm chilling.
4: I saw your, I saw some of your conversation with Pretty V.
3: Uh-huh. I love it.
4: And I see that you're on a, I would say a spiritual journey, you know, a journey of doing the work on yourself, which I respect and appreciate.
2: Appreciate you.
4: What got you on that pathway?
2: I just feel like I'm supposed to be obedient right now. So I can't really answer why. Like, I don't ask God why. I just feel like I should be obedient right now. So,
3: when did you realize that he was talking to you? Like, what was that moment? How'd you hear
2: I don't
3: that?
2: Think I have a moment. I think I had multiple moments. Mm-hmm. God would be sending me signs and I won't pay attention to him till after something wrong had happened or my downfall or something like that. Yeah. And I feel like I just wasn't being obedient in a moment. And I feel like now it's like, don't ask God why, just do it.
4: Mm-hmm. The album is called The Price of Fame, right? So what's something fame cost you that you didn't even know you were going to have to pay for?
2: Fame cost me my childhood, just being young, wanting to do fun stuff, my neighborhood, like my comfortability. I had to move, do stuff like that. Like, it'd be a little stuff that people don't really notice that. It's just really, fame was my word for success. I wanted my album to be, like, recognizable to, like, the average person.
4: I saw you say that.
3: Yeah, you said that.
2: I think, like, success, just chasing success just cost me a lot. My friendships with people, like I said, comfortability, like everything, for real, all the little stuff. Mm-hmm. Like, I'm family oriented, but I don't have kids or anything because I want to dedicate my life to my kids when I have them. But, like, chasing success, that it just be a lot.
5: You've talked about you want this album to be, like, healing for people.
2: Mm-hmm.
5: Do you feel like you were healed from some of the things that you were maybe trying to escape or, like, trying to figure out at this point, and now you want to pass it on, or are you still figuring a lot of that out for yourself?
2: I think I'm still healing. I think I'm healed from a lot of stuff, but I think I'm still healing. But I think you never really heal from certain things.
4: Never.
2: And I had to mature enough to really realize that. Mm-hmm. Like, I ain't gonna never heal from that. You get what I'm saying? But I feel like the album helped me. Like, I think it helped me, like little stuff. Like, I'm from the ghetto, so I handle stuff a certain way, and I feel like just doing this album and getting close with God, and it helped me get stronger as a person, because it's so easy for me to go do some bull, like, you know, but it was hard for me to walk away from certain things and certain lifestyles and everything, because it's fun, too.
4: I saw you say, too, that you were trying to present yourself as bigger than life, but now you realize relatability is more powerful. So what were you hiding behind that larger-than-life version of Skilla?
2: I think just where I come from, like, Detroit is a real flashy city, and you get caught up in big chains, big houses, big cars, hood stuff, like, just traveling and doing the work and studying people albums and great people. I started figuring out that the hood is a small demographic of people. It's more people that's not doing good than doing good. Mm-hmm. That's why they call them the one percenters or whatever they call them. It's okay to be vulnerable.
4: Mm-hmm.
2: I used to think, like, yeah, I got to mask everything I'm going through and put it into some diamonds. Like, you know what I'm saying? Mm-hmm. So I buy 3 Richard Millies, do all that type of stuff. And it's like, it's not really hiding what I'm going through, because money can't really, it can mask it, but it can't really make it go away. Like, I made a lot of money and it never made what I really felt going away go away. Like, you know?
4: Yeah. It's retail therapy. It's the same reason people escape by drinking alcohol or drinking, doing drugs. Like, you just doing retail therapy.
2: Mm-hmm.
4: That's all.
2: Yeah.
3: Mm-hmm. Now, you said you're a soldier, right? But people don't actually see what's underneath all of that. Was there a person that you ever showed that side of you?
2: Like, far as what? Like,
3: not the soldier. What's underneath the soldier?
2: No, I don't really be doing that. Like,
4: even for a woman?
2: Nope.
3: No,
5: not really the way your anthems for the ladies be going.
3: Right.
2: That's how I really feel, though. But I was raised to be a protector and a provider. And my dad was born in 1946, so he was from Mississippi. He went to jail. So I was had a structured life. I had to get up. Even if it's the weekend, I can't sleep past 8 a.m. I got to make my bed. I got it. So everything's structured for me. So I don't really know how to be vulnerable with people. Like, I talk to my manager, Rocky, sometimes, and we be talking about what we go through and stuff, but it don't be, like, break down and cry. Like, Mm-hmm. We be trying to see how we gonna push through it.
3: Mm-hmm.
2: So I don't really just be like, cry me a river. I can't do that. I don't know how.
5: But what about Nas EP, this album, right?
2: Yeah.
5: So you got Nas EP and the album. I know you close to 50. Like, they've been through some real stuff. And they're also, now, I mean, they got success levels that I'm sure you see. You don't, not even with them?
2: We talk about it, but you know what? When we talk about trauma, we laugh. Mm-hmm. Like, we don't be trying to dwell on it.
3: Mm-hmm.
2: We be like, yeah, we went through that, but look where we're going. We don't be on some, yeah, we got to dwell on this. It don't be, like, it might be feel like a therapy session, but it's like everything we say is positive. Even when I go through negative stuff, I don't ask God why. I feel like my God don't make mistakes. So I feel like, all right, I'm gonna push through it. Even when I got shot, I was like, all right, I understand where I come from. I understand my circumstances. I understand where I'm going. And if that was yesterday.
4: You got shot, was it, shot last summer, right?
2: Mm-hmm.
4: I think I read that you got shot 3 times and they shot at the car like 20 something.
2: Yeah, something like that.
4: Damn. When something like that happens, everybody will be like, are you good? But they mean physically. But how did that impact you mentally? Like,
2: mentally, it just put me in a spot where I was dark. I was dark for a minute. And that's when I really, my faith started getting, I tested my faith the most. Because I was dark and I really was going to get myself in trouble. You know, because I just felt evils. But that's when my faith was tested the most. And I feel like, am I going to be obedient to myself or be obedient to God? And I feel like that was when my faith was tested. Like, one of the times my faith was tested the most. Because I felt humiliated. I felt broken. I felt let down. I feel like I let myself down, all that type of stuff. But
4: why you feel like you let yourself down? And why'd you feel humiliated?
2: Because I know better.
4: Oh, you mean the way you was moving?
2: Yeah, like, I know better. But I felt like in the moments, like, I'm bigger than the program. Like, you know? And I let myself down because I know it could happen. I know what I be into. I know, like I said, my surroundings, where I come from. And I know better. That's how I let myself down, because it's like, I almost let my family down. Like, I could have died. You know what I'm saying?
3: Yeah.
2: So it's like, I almost let my mama down. Like, if something happened to me, their lifestyle changes drastically. Like, you know what I'm saying? We everything to each other. Even if their lifestyle don't change, I'm almost, my mama take pride and she want to leave before I leave. You know what I'm saying? And if I, like, F that up, then that's really me letting her down. And that's me letting God down. That's me letting a lot of people down, because I failed at life with some stuff I could have avoided, you know?
4: What was it? Just being at the wrong place, wrong time? Like, you didn't have to be there? Gotcha.
2: You know what I'm saying? Like, wrong place, wrong time, wrong neighborhoods. You know what I'm saying? Like, you just, certain stuff you don't do when you do what I do. Like, and I had to understand that. I always be trying to act like I'm a normal person and stuff, but my career is not normal.
4: Unlearning.
2: Mm-hmm.
4: Yeah.
1: All right, we got more with Skilla Baby when we come back. Don't move. It's the Breakfast Club. Good morning.

0: Envy, Jess Hilary, Charlamagne Tha God. We are The Breakfast Club. Lauren LaRose is here as well. We're still kicking it with Skilla Baby. His new album, The Price of Fame, is out now. Charlamagne?
1: With all that good sense you got, I read that you went back to the streets after being shot.
2: You read what? Like, I went back to the streets and did what?
1: Like, you went back, you just went back out there, like, days after being shot?
2: But I did a concert.
1: Oh, it was a concert?
3: It was, like, 2 days after, right?
1: Oh,
3: but remember,
1: okay,
3: that
1: okay,
3: was
1: okay,
3: reported,
1: okay.
3: though. Like, he was, like, he was on stage, like, a few days later.
4: Yeah, there was a freestyle, too.
2: Yeah,
4: that
2: freestyle.
4: You did. Yeah, you did the freestyle after where you like talked about the shooting.
3: I remember that.
1: Oh, the way it was received to me, I thought you was just out there. Like you just went out there to
2: like
1: show
2: I
1: people.
2: Just
1: like,
2: stood.
1: Yeah, like not stood, but to show people I ain't scared.
2: No.
1: Okay.
2: I'm not slow.
1: I ain't slow. So it was a concert.
2: Yeah.
1: Okay.
2: It was
1: okay.
2: Bo 2 Doug concert.
1: I remember. Okay.
2: I just came out two days later.
3: It was because I remember calling you Bob Marley. I was like, oh, this like Bob Marley. Because remember after he got shot, he went out there, was performing again, like nothing ever happened, you know. But nothing could keep him down.
1: Why was that important for you to do?
2: Because I don't want people to feel sorry for me. I don't be on that. Also, like I hate to keep using this word. I don't like people feeling like I'm weak in a situation. I always want to show, and I got people. That's like little kids look up to me, all type of stuff. So if I'm just sitting in the hospital letting everybody think I'm dead or stuff like that, that's selfish. That's just me trying to have people feel bad and get pity for what? Like when I could show strength, I could show perseverance, I could show all type of stuff.
3: It's just that people care.
2: Yeah,
3: people
2: for sure.
3: Love you.
4: You was in a sling.
3: Like, yeah.
1: Let me tell you something.
3: We were sad up here.
1: You look stronger on Pretty V.
3: Yes.
1: Show. Letting everybody know that you dealing with mental health issues right now. Letting everybody know you not feeling your best right now. That when I see that, I see a young man with strength when I see that.
2: Have you ever been shot?
1: No.
2: So if you ever, God forbid, but if you ever get shot, you gonna understand the emotions that come through your body. Like it's not just one emotion. You be sad, you be mad, you be like happy you made it through it. You be it's everything rushing at you at once.
1: Yeah.
2: So if you ever notice somebody that been shot, either turn them up or put them up. Like, they either gonna go in the house and hide, or they gonna do something that's very drastic and be like, oh, yeah, I'm better than that. You know what I'm saying? Mm-hmm. It'd be different ways. It might be positive. It might be negative. But either turn you down or turn you up every time. If you ask anybody that ever been shot, they'll tell you that.
1: What you think it did for you?
2: I feel like it turned me up in a negative way, then a positive way.
1: Gotcha,
2: It tested my strength and, like, not like physically, like spiritually, emotionally. Like, my emotions was higher than ever. Like I've been shot on two different occasions. First time it made me more of a gangster, but I was 23 years old. Second time it just made me reflect on life. Like why? What's my purpose?
1: Where?
2: Am I supposed to be a leader? Am I supposed to be here? Like you know what I'm saying? It just made me reflect on different things that I was going through because getting shot wasn't a problem. It was getting shot at a time where I felt like I wasn't in the right space in my career. I was going through it with females. I was going through it with family. All these emotions was going through me at once. And it wasn't even about getting shot. It was like, man, this is the worst time I could ever get shot. I had just took a loss. You know what I'm saying? So it's like, I lost money, family, friends, and got shot. Now I'm feeling humiliated because now I feel like everybody that went against me, they happy I got shot for real. Like, everybody could say they wasn't, but it's like, oh, yeah, that's what he get. All them emotions going through it at one time. And then you be like, I want to do something to somebody. But then it be like, am I going to obey God?
1: Do you remember that moment you heard God speak to you? When he tapped you on that shoulder? You remember exactly what that felt like?
2: Yeah. Me and him, we used to. This how I really made it through it. Like, I was in a dark moment. I ain't going to say everything I was doing in this dark moment, but one day, like, because he going to support whatever I want to do for real. He really going to support me, whatever I want to do. He going, even if he think it's wrong, he going to provide me with support. But we was talking on the phone, and he was like, I just had told him, like, I'm going to just go to the gym. Then when I went to the gym, I just was locked in. Like, I go 3 times a day. I'm doing 400 push-ups, 200 pull-ups. Like, everything changed my diet.
5: Last November to last, like, the middle of January, I had did no bread, no sugar, no sex, and drunk all water. And I went to the gym, like, 2-3 times a day, and that's, it made me feel better than ever.
1: Like, it was clear.
5: And I was praying in the sauna. Every day I turned on a gospel song, pray in the sauna. That's what really helped me. For
1: you was clear.
5: Mm-hmm.
1: And God gave you direct order.
5: I stopped hurting. Like, wow. Not physically, yeah. Like mentally, I just stopped hurting. Like, I let all the hurt go. Mm-hmm. And I remember the moment when I stopped hurting, I started praying for my enemies.
1: That's powerful, man, because, you know, I always say hurt people hurt people. So when you stopped hurting, you didn't even want to hurt nobody else.
4: Mm-hmm. It's crazy, though, right? Because you have all that happening, the dark cloud, and just trying to get through where you're from. But at the same time, you do so much in your community and have been literally ever since I ever knew who you were. Is there like a fight sometimes, especially because of, you know, getting shot where you're from, where you're like, I want to keep doing all this, but at the same time, it's like, that means going back, and you're hypersensitive to like the areas you got to go into, and like what's that mental battle, or is there even one at this point?
5: No, I never stopped. Even when I got shot, I still went back and did some stuff. I went back a few weeks later and helped the mayor. I was part of her campaign.
4: The Occupy Summer?
5: Yeah.
4: Occupy the Summer.
5: Like, I do Occupy the Summers, but I also get outside and I do stuff on my own. I provided houses for less fortunate families, gave them some of my houses.
3: That's amazing.
5: Blessed girls go to college. I do a lot of stuff. I don't like it being recorded. I don't do it for that. They want me to make a nonprofit. I still haven't, because I don't do it for that either. But I ain't going to never stop doing stuff for my community, because they blessed me.
3: Yeah.
5: They poured into me growing up. So I feel like if I took all this, I took the swag, I took the money, I took all that, I still got to pour back into my community, regardless of what happened. Because I told you, I'm not going to ask God why. I'm just going to do it. And I don't do it to be blessed back or anything.
1: I'm going to go back to something Lauren said. Like, how difficult is it for a young black man to understand leaving the neighborhood doesn't mean abandoning the neighborhood?
5: It's very difficult. It's very difficult, because everybody try to pull you into that. They try to make it seem like if you're not there, you don't care. Also, they don't understand it's a certain level of protection you don't get. If I come to a neighborhood and something, like, some people don't do all illegal stuff in my neighborhood. So if I come through there, I'm making it hot. I'm making everything. I'm shedding light on the neighborhood, but I'm also providing a light to stuff that's not supposed to be going on, too, that's going to happen in the neighborhood, whether I help it or not, you know, because it's just what comes with the neighborhood. So it's also fun, too. Like, being in the neighborhood, I had to really... That's why I like Ron Man now, because it's not fun.
1: It's not fun?
3: Not the type of fun that he's...
1: Yeah, you said that about four times in an interview, how fun it is. Like, what's so fun about it?
5: About the neighborhood?
1: I think it's the sense of community that you like.
5: I like the sense of community, but also, like, when you born into some gangster stuff, that's fun to you. It's the adrenaline rush. It's just like going on a roller coaster. I don't ride a roller coaster. And I tell people, like, I've been shot enough times. I don't need to jump out a plane or do nothing. Like, you know what I'm saying? I've been shot at, do it. Like, it's fun. It's fun when you make it through it. Like, it's not fun getting shot. But if you ever been on a shootout or something like that, it's the same adrenaline rush you get from jumping out a plane or going on a roller coaster when it drop.
3: It's the thrill.
5: It's thrill
3: excitement,
5: of
3: excitement, yeah.
5: You ever notice all the little kids, when they don't get shot, they on the internet talk about how they made it and stuff like that, and they laughing because it's the adrenaline rush of all that. And it's not fun, don't get me wrong, but when you're in it and you can't make it out of it, just the fun that you having, you know?
0: All right, we got more with Skilla Baby when we come back. It's The Breakfast Club. Good morning.

0: that. Mm-hmm. He was like, just think about it. You know what I'm saying? So I took a step back and I had to reevaluate everything.
1: After surviving everything you survived, right? You know, including gun violence, has your philanthropy started to feel different? Because I understand you give away houses.
0: Mm-hmm.
1: I see you support, you know, students. You put, what, $50,000 toward a, what was it, a
0: gun buyback?
1: Yeah, mm-hmm. So does philanthropy feel different after all that?
0: Yeah, I just did a mental health a panel in my city. I partner with the mayor, the deputy mayor, the chief of police, some other activists and programs mm-hmm. that help with mental health.
1: Mm-hmm.
0: So I feel like with that, I wanted to see, because I still be battling, like I be feeling down and stuff, but mm-hmm. I want to see how people cope in different ways to see, am I doing it wrong or other ways I can deal with my stuff. Also, I wanted to bridge a gap between community and police, mm-hmm. like over policing.
1: Mm-hmm. Mm-hmm.
0: I think like a lot of kids and a lot of people in the community, the disconnection with police officers and city officials is we really don't know them. So you be scared, you fear the unknown. So I feel like if they see me shaking their hand, then it'll look cool because somebody they cool with. Because I don't got to snitch on nobody. I'm not telling on nobody. But
2: yeah.
0: And I could do gun buybacks and still help y'all, but I'm not helping y'all do y'all job.
1: Mm-hmm.
0: But also, I feel like a lot of police are there to help. And I feel like the disconnection between them and us is we don't know each other. Mm-hmm. So if I see an officer in my neighborhood as a kid, and these systematic beliefs and these learned behaviors, I seen my uncle or my pops or whatever telling the police get the f*** on, like,
2: mm-hmm.
0: then I'ma feel like that. But mm-hmm. also, if I know the police and I feel like it's my cousin or my friend, then he's trying to provide ways to help me
2: mm-hmm.
0: out of these situations instead of judging me. Even with the police, knowing the neighborhood, it's like, the police that really be in the neighborhood, that's chilling with everybody, and they be cool. Like, mm-hmm. they'll help you through it. It's be the people that we don't know that we automatically, we got this stigma about them, this stigma mm-hmm. on both sides, you know? So I feel like if we, like, bridge that gap, man, it'll be, like, less over-policing, and then it's be less mm-hmm. fear in the neighborhoods, too. But also, we got to, I think in our neighborhoods, we a little delusional when it comes to that, because a lot of times we be doing stuff that's wrong.
2: Right.
0: We try to,
2: right.
0: You know?
2: Right.
0: Even if you don't feel like it's morally wrong, it's against the law. I think a lot of kids, like one thing my pops taught me growing up, you got to know your laws. You know? A lot of people don't know the law or they ignore the law. And really their job is to defend the law.
2: Mm-hmm.
0: You know what I'm saying?
2: Mm-hmm.
0: So if you getting arrested and you broke the law, bro, you can't really... You can be mad at yourself. You can't really be mad at the police.
1: You're doing the job.
0: Like, you know what I'm saying? Mm-hmm. A lot of times we be trying to make that excuse like, yeah, they over-policing, but dog just broke the law. You know what I'm saying?
2: Mm-hmm.
0: And I'm from the streets, so I haven't been a law-abiding citizen my whole life. You know what I'm saying? So it's mm-hmm. like, I understand it, but we got to stop like putting this stigma out there that every time somebody get arrested, they didn't break the law. You got caught. It's not our fault. It's not their fault you got caught. You know what I'm saying? Now, over-policing, I don't support that at all.
1: Absolutely.
0: You know what I'm saying? I don't, I'm never helping the police do their job at all.
2: Mm-hmm.
0: I don't get paid to do that. But we do have police for a reason. You know what I'm saying?
2: Yeah.
0: And it's like, we can't. Every time somebody get, they're a felon and they get caught with a gun, like, oh my God, they bothering me. No, you got a gun, gang.
2: Mm-hmm.
0: You know what I'm saying?
3: Like, that's, oh my God, especially with somebody, mother, they see their kid getting harassed by, you know, like, just getting beat up by the police. Oh my God, what, stop, he ain't do nothing. No, this is little Michael Myers, baby. Like, you know what I mean? He done killed hella people.
1: That is true. But also, if they invested in our communities the way they invested in police, things would also change as well. There wouldn't be the need for over-policing because, you know, these kids would have the mental health resources that they need, and these kids would have after-school programs. Like, you got to give these kids something to do. They say an idle mind is the devil's playground. That's why they turn to a life of crime often, because they don't have any other resources and they trying to make ends meet and they don't have nothing else to do. Give these kids something else to do.
2: Yeah. Mm-hmm.
1: You don't seem like you care about your image no more either.
2: Mm-mm.
0: My image was cool and stuff. This time of the prayer too.

0: my prayer time. But my image was like,
1: you want to stop and pray?
0: We can.
1: Yeah, come on.
0: You gonna do it?
1: Let's do it.
2: Come on. Dear Lord, Heavenly Father, I thank you for bringing us together today. I thank you for Skilla Baby and his journey and his voice. I pray that you cover him. You continue to lead him down a path of leadership. I know that he is still here with us for a reason. I know that you will continue to, you know, display that for him as he continues to walk forward. I pray that in Jesus' name. Amen.
3: Amen.
0: Thank you.
1: End on that. The Price of Fame is out right now, man. Beautiful prayer, Lauren. Price of Fame is out right now. Skilla Baby, keep growing, my brother.
4: Appreciate you.
1: Yes, sir. It's the Breakfast Club.
4: Man, that just made my day.
5: Yeah. Amazing, cause all the real show me love. Cause all the real show me love.

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1: On the mic.
0: Morning, everybody. We are The Breakfast Club. Let's get to the latest with Lauren.
2: What you want to know?
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6: 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I'm the homegirl that knows a little bit about everything and everything.
7: She be having the latest on things.
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11: Talk to me.
12: So yesterday, guys, Beyonce's Be Good Foundation, which is a foundation she founded, announced that they're going to be donating $200,000 to help with the relief efforts in Gary, Indiana. So now this money will be donated in grants to the City Life Center and Angel by Nature to support flood relief efforts. This will provide immediate relief to communities most affected, including the city of Gary.
1: So, I think that is fire.
7: Dropping the clues bombs for Be Good Foundation.
0: So when they're giving the money to what organizations, right? Because what is the government doing? Because it's the government should be fixing this and helping, right?
1: They are damn feet.
12: They're giving it to the City Life Center and Angel by Nature are the two organizations that they pointed to. But, I mean, I know, like...
7: You can't wait on the government.
12: I was about to say,
7: you're right. The government should be doing stuff, but you can't wait on the government.
0: Because I don't want the government...
12: And it's a lot of people.
7: Immediate relief.
0: I just don't want the government to be like, oh, well, B got it. We ain't got to, but like...
1: But they ain't got it. That's why B got it, because they ain't been giving it to them. Them people been in the dark for 14 days,
0: like that. That's so damn crazy.
1: And then everybody just don't have power. Like, the whole city don't have power, or even, you know, food and everything. Everybody don't have help.
7: And plus, I'm sure they did their research, so they know what organization to give it to that's going to get relief right to the people.
0: Right. Right. Salute to B.
12: Yes, salute to her. Now, mentioning Beyonce, yesterday on the Roc Nation Instagram, they posted these TV screens with the blanked out screen.
1: Just a blanked out screen.
12: I don't know how to describe it, but it was
1: the public service announcement.
12: Yes, that screen, the public service announcement screen, and they put "Stay tuned for September 1st." Now, people thought that this meant that there might be new music. People were like, maybe it's a tour. Like, they thought all these things. Charlamagne say ain't nothing happening, and he's reporting directly.
7: It's a Memphis Bleak reality show. It's a Memphis Bleak reality show.
1: You are a clown.
7: No. It's a Memphis Bleak reality show. It's a offshoot of the Rock Solid podcast, and it's going to be a reality show.
1: Damn, I didn't do all that for that.
7: So everybody else can get on here and lie about Roc Nation, but when I do it, I'm
12: lying.
7: As soon as I get on here and say something, I'm the liar.
1: As soon as you say Bleak, they didn't do public service announcement for Bleak. Stop. We were talking about Jay-Z and music and stuff,
12: they
1: right?
12: They would show Bleak some love.
1: No, shout out to Bleak. But I'm just saying, they did all that. This got to be something that Jay-Z
12: was just an instant story post.
7: I just don't like how when I get on the radio and lie about Roc Nation, y'all call me off of being a liar, but y'all let everybody else get on their podcast and lie about Roc Nation.
0: It's a new album. It's Jay-Z's doing a new album. It's called Envy Hove. It's me and Envy. We're doing an album together. It's a duet, Brooklyn Queens, Envy, Envy Hove.
7: I heard about that. Because he said he wanted to, ever since y'all did that record back in the day, he wanted to do 9 more songs with you.
0: Yes.
7: I heard that one.
12: See, that's what sets us apart.
1: You don't realize that's what sets us apart from all these other lying-ass podcasts, that we don't lie, but now y'all doing it.
7: I'm not lying. You should trust me when I'm lying.
1: We already messes my mind up
12: every time you say that. God. Well, anyway,
0: we 8 songs in.
12: Y'all lying, and the Roc Nation page hasn't posted anything besides the pop ups that are happening in all these various places. So
1: it ain't no album, and it ain't the
12: pop up. Yeah, there's one September 1st, September 2nd, the 5th.
0: It's going to happen.
12: All right.
0: He's going to do it in London.
7: Just make sure y'all tune in to the Memphis Bleak's reality show, Rock Solid.
12: You get on my nerves, yo.
7: Show. Okay.
12: You get on my nerves. Now
7: you're going to be rock climbing. Y'all ain't know Memphis Bleak with an avid rock climber?
12: Okay. Shifting gears.
1: You're a clown.
7: I'm serious.
1: Absolutely.
7: And that's the name of the show, Rock Climbing, but it's ROC. And so he's going to be...
0: That's hard.
7: You'll see. By noon today, they're going to announce it. Dropping the clues bombs for Memphis Bleak.
12: Okay.
1: Anyway.
12: All right. Now,
0: that's dope.
12: Yes. Congratulations or not. Shifting gears a bit. So Chris Brown is telling the court that he is too busy to come to court because he's on tour with Usher.
1: Damn.
12: So, I mean, look.
7: That'll work if you get the judge some tickets. I bet you the judge wants some tickets.
1: Yeah.
12: All right. So this is what's happening. So in that legal matter with the ex-housekeeper, right? The woman that was bit by the dog who was awarded all of that money, that $13 million. Chris Brown is being asked to come to court because they want to review his finances and his bank bank statements to see how he's going to pay her the judgments that he owes her. But Chris Brown recently filed a document that says he's a little bit busy because he's on that tour with Usher, and that they might even be extending the tour with more additional dates, so he can't come into court to do it. Now, I don't think that there's an issue here because we know that he is on the tour.
1: Actively.
12: And it's like, why does he have to be there would be my question.
1: Can't his team of lawyers go in there and stand before him, you know, stand on his behalf or somebody's?
12: I would assume that that's how it goes. But Chris Brown is also pointing to the fact that there's no evidence that he ever tried to conceal or transfer any assets or money to avoid paying a debt. And he's right in Vegas. He's not far from, you know, court. So he's not trying. He's not trying to get away from any of this. He just has things to do.
7: Shouldn't the dog be in court?
1: Yes, absolutely.
7: Why is Chris there? Send the goddamn dog.
1: With a damn muzzle. They
0: probably killed the dog.
12: No, we really don't know what happened.
0: I said that. I didn't say it for factual, but that's what usually happens, especially a bite this serious.
12: Right.
0: They probably put the dog down.
7: I would do the same thing and sell them for parts.
1: Yeah, but wouldn't we have heard that? Oh, you know
0: what? What parts would you sell them for?
1: What you mean?
0: What do you mean selling for parts?
1: No, what you mean?
0: What?
1: You don't know?
12: I do see reports that people buy
0: to sell the dog.
7: They die now.
1: All right.
12: I don't think the dog is here anymore, y'all. All
1: right.
7: Well, the dog's in heaven.
12: Yeah. Yes. KTLA is reporting that the dog isn't.
7: Girl, say the dog got killed. He got euthanized.
1: Right,
7: he
1: acting like
0: you say the dog was put down. That's what you gotta say. That's what usually happens with a dog bite.
1: So you're a reporter. Say
12: I know. It was just sad to say, but.
1: No, you didn't say it yet.
12: I know.
1: Say it.
12: The dog was put down on Christmas Eve, following the attack, according to KTLA.
7: I just heard you report last hour on 14 murders, and you ain't sound like that. For no human being. Not one black man you reported on, you sounded
0: that's compassionate.
12: It's the picture dog. That they have with the
7: man,
12: dog in the cage. I'm sorry. All right, yeah, the dog was put down.
7: 36 murders the first hour, it didn't sound like that.
0: All dogs go to heaven. That's what they say, right?
1: Man,
12: yeah. Now, in the next latest, we're going to talk about, speaking of Vegas, we're going to talk about Mary J. Blige because the people are upset at her over an AI campaign. We're going to get into it.
0: All right. We'll get to that next. Charlamagne, who are you giving your donkey to?
7: Four after the hour, we need Keefy D to come to the front of the congregation. We like to have a word with him. There's a teachable moment in all of this.
1: Jeez.
7: I believe.
12: He Jesus had enough God. Words. That's his problem.
0: Mm-hmm. Too many words. All right. Mm-hmm. We'll get to that next. It's The Breakfast Club. Good morning.
3: The Breakfast Club. Your mornings will never be the same.
0: Hey, Sprite is celebrating hip-hop by highlighting 50 tracks that shaped the culture along with limited edition Sprite and Sprite Zero bottles and cans, featuring lyrics from the records. 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
2: Today. 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
3: Lies.
1: Donkey of the Day for Tuesday, September 1st goes to Dwayne Keefe D. Davis. Now, if you haven't heard yesterday, Dwayne Keefe D. Davis was found guilty of orchestrating the 1996 murder of Tupac Shakur. Yes, 30 years ago, on September 6, 1996, Tupac Shakur was shot in Las Vegas and then died 7 days later on September 13th. For 3 decades, nobody was convicted for his murder until yesterday. Let's go to ABC 7 for the report, please.
4: Dwayne Davis has been the only man ever charged in the 30-year-old murder of rapper Tupac Shakur. Less than an hour ago, the jury came back unanimous, affirming what Davis has spent years admitting publicly.
5: We, the jury in the book entitled case, find the defendant, Dwayne Keith Davis, as follows. Count one, murder with use of a deadly weapon. Guilty of first-degree murder with use of a deadly weapon, dated this 31st date of August 2026.
4: It took the jury less than 3 hours to reach that verdict. Guilty of first-degree murder. Prosecutors had told jurors to believe the various statements Davis had made over 30 years admitting to the crime, including a book he published admitting his involvement in Tupac's murder. Davis is not accused of pulling the trigger that killed Shakur, but instead of orchestrating the shooting and providing the gun. Defense attorneys had told the jury there was no evidence to back up Davis's previous claims of involvement. Davis, like he's done previously during this trial, spoke up in court just moments after the verdict.
6: I'd like to have my stuff back, the computers, all the phones, everything.
5: Okay.
6: And I would like to appeal this matter.
5: Of course. There will be an appeal, but that happens after sentencing.
4: Perhaps difficult to hear Davis asking for evidence to be returned and his intent to appeal.
1: Ladies and gentlemen, there's an old saying, if you give a man enough rope, he'll hang himself. Well, in this era, if you give a man enough microphones, he'll create Exhibit A. Okay, we're not going to sit here and act like Keefe D didn't earn this sentence. He worked hard for it. That's the game, right? Right? That's what we teach people. Work hard and get results. Oh, Keefe D worked hard to get convicted for his role in the murder of Tupac Shakur. Okay, this man has years of Vlad TV interviews. He's on documentaries. He wrote a memoir. There was a time when investigators had to interrogate suspects. Now, all you got to do is give a brother a podcast setup, okay? A couple of Shure microphones, some LED lights, a bottle of alkaline water. Hell, don't even got to be alkaline. Dasani will do, okay? And it all starts with Vlad saying, so walk me through what happened that night. Then people get to chatting. And law enforcement is sitting at home watching YouTube like, hold up, run that back. Okay, and this is why Keefe D deserves Donkey of the Day. You know, I try to make these situations teachable moments, and there is a lot to learn here. See, Keefe D isn't getting Donkey of the Day just because he talked. No, okay. It's what I believe all that talking represents. And that is, sometimes surviving consequences for too long convinces you that consequences no longer exist, okay? But you can't run from yourself. All right. That's why I like for consequences to happen immediately. This era isn't seeing enough consequences for their actions. And that's why people move the way they move. OK, think about it. You do something wrong and nothing happens for a week. You're nervous. OK, nothing happens for a year. You're still looking over your shoulder. OK, 5 years, you start relaxing. All right. 10 years, you start thinking you got away with it. 20 years. Oh, now you really comfortable. 30 years. You think you got away scot-free. Now you're doing press and you're cashing in. Keefe D, you have successfully avoided consequences for 3 decades. Why then are you doing media about the thing you allegedly avoided consequences for? Who robs a bank in 1996, gets away with it, and then in 2022 starts a YouTube channel called How I Robbed That Bank in 1996? By the way, it's a great movie coming out in November called How to Rob a Bank. It's incredible. You should watch it. But no! Learn to shut up, all right? You avoided consequences. But this is an example of how sometimes getting away with something is the worst thing that can happen to a fool, because consequences actually teach you boundaries. But when consequences don't come, some people start thinking they're untouchable. That's what happened to Keefe D. That's when relief becomes confidence, and then confidence becomes arrogance, and arrogance starts talking all over the world. Okay, that's what happened to Keefe D. His arrogance got the best of him. And ego needs an audience, okay? That's the part people don't understand. Sometimes people don't just want to get away with something. Eventually, they want credit for getting away with it. That's ego. That's why I don't even want the lesson here to simply be stop going on podcasts, telling your business. That's a basic way of thinking, okay? Podcasts aren't the problem. Cameras and microphones aren't the problem. Ego is the problem, okay? The platforms just give the ego amplification. And here's another thing. Keefe D's defense argued that some of the things he said publicly were essentially exaggerated or fabricated for entertainment and money. Okay, let's unpack that. If the stories were true, you were publicly discussing your involvement in one of the most infamous murders in American pop culture history. And if the stories weren't true, you spent years pretending to be involved in one of the most infamous murders in American pop culture history. So, sir, which one would you like Donkey of the Day for? Okay, because you actually participated or you pretended to participate for clout? That is another disease killing our society. People underestimate the cost of turning their lives into content because once everything becomes content, you start asking the wrong questions, okay? Instead of asking, should I say this? You start asking, will people watch this? Okay, will people listen to this? Those are two completely different questions. And most of the time, the thing everybody wants to hear is exactly the thing you should never say, especially when it's an unsolved murder. Justice delayed is not necessarily justice denied. Just because something hasn't caught up with you doesn't mean it never will. And time passing doesn't automatically erase consequences, especially when you keep talking and telling us about the thing you have escaped consequences for. Some people survive their consequences and mistake survival for immunity. But the reality of the situation is the statute of limitations on stupid is forever. Please let Remy Ma give Dwayne Keefe D. Davis the biggest hee-haw.
0: Hee-haw, hee-haw. You stupid motherfucker. Are you dumb?
1: He earned it, man.
0: Mm-mm-mm. Yep.
1: He earned it. Worked hard for it.
2: Sure did. Sure did.
1: Campaign hard enough, you will get elected. Mm-mm-mm. Okay.
2: And he was, what, 63?
0: Damn, yo.
2: So you're probably going to die in jail.
0: Yeah. Mm-mm-mm. That's wild, though.
2: And he's been home all this time.
0: Mm-hmm, talking.
2: All he had to do is just shut up.
0: That's it.
1: Ego. Mm. All ego. Right. He needed the credit.
2: Well, thank you for that donkey today, sir.
0: Mm-hmm.
2: Now, when we come back, 800-585-1051. This was going viral yesterday. A young man found out 9 years later that his daughter that he was about to take school shopping is not his biological daughter.
0: Mm.
2: And this is how he found out.
3: I found out that my 9-year-old daughter is not biologically mine.
7: We took a prenatal paternity test from a company I had found online called Prenatal Paternity. When she first told me, I stayed up all night researching that shit. It was the SAT.
8: The results came back that I was a father. Case closed. So I wasn't walking around suspicious for the whole 9 years. On Friday, I went to CVS and I got one of these. I swabbed my mouth, I swabbed her mouth, and I sent it in. I found out on school supply day. When they emailed me the test back, it said I was not the father. I'm like, not the father? What the f***? I thought it had to be some type of mistake because how the first test say this and this say that? I was so mad and I'm not gonna lie. Right now, I don't know how to feel. I don't know what to do moving forward. All I do know is that this hurts like hell.
1: Hey man, he been through that baby wasn't his. This year, he broke it than he ever been, so he had to get out of buying them goddamn school supplies.
2: Nah. He still took a school supply shopping.
0: Yeah, he still took a school supply shopping. What I hope is that he had the conversation with her before he came to the internet. You know what I mean? Because, like, she, although she's 9, I'm pretty sure she has the internet, social media,
2: yeah,
0: whatever. And what do you even tell the child? And then, first of all, did the mother know? Not he knew. Did the mother know?
2: Right.
1: Well, mother definitely knew that wasn't his.
0: No, I'm sorry. But not that she know, but like,
1: let's talk about bodies y'all be laying down with.
0: Let's talk about it when we come back. Yeah.
2: 800-585-1051. If you were in that situation, what would you do?
1: Grandma Ben told that boy that wasn't his baby.
0: It'd be her grandma.
2: You just realized.
0: She'd be looking at the ears first.
2: You just realized that child is not yours biologically.
0: But he just admitted that he got a test.
2: The child is 9 years old.
0: Yeah.
2: What do you do in that situation? Let's discuss when we come back. It's the Breakfast Club. Good morning.
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1: want. 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

0: my prayers.
1: 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The evils of Lucy was all around me. So I went running for answers.
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0: Let's go.
1: Morning, everybody. It's DJ Envy, Just Hilarious, Charlamagne Tha God. We are The Breakfast Club. Lana Rose is here as well. If you're just joining us, we're talking about something that went viral a couple of days ago. What's his name?
2: Eastside Evo.
1: He posted yesterday that he just found out that his 9-year-old daughter is not his biological daughter. He did a test and he just found out. And we're asking, what would you do in that situation? Now, Jess, you were talking about you were more interested in the conversation he would have.
2: Yeah, like, you know, what is the conversation that you, how do you even tell a kid, yo, I'm not even really your dad? You know, I guess it depends on the age, you know, if they're ready or even mature enough to have a conversation as such, right? But the moms, yo, like, you know what you was doing. You know what I mean? Mm-hmm. You knew that this was not my child. How do you let a man think that this, especially if you on child support?
1: Right.
2: It's like, yo, what's going on? But that's a world of hurt, especially if you thought this child was yours and you don't have any more kids. Mm-hmm. Now you don't have nothing.
3: I wouldn't tell the child. You know, I've had homeboys who've been in that situation.
2: Mm-hmm.
3: And, you know, they were in their child's life for such a long time that that's the only father that child knew. So
2: right.
3: when he found out that he wasn't the father, he didn't tell her. Then she's a child. I don't know if he told her later on in life. You know, I really don't know. But at the time, he didn't tell her. And he just held it down and kept being that father figure because, you know, it invested 9 years.
2: Right. But did the new father try to step up or did they, you know what I mean? Because at some point when you find out if the person who has it, who's been absent, who probably didn't even know that they had a child, what happens with that? Because now I want to meet my child.
1: My first reaction is, that ain't my child. I'm not, like, I feel bamboozled, right?
2: Right.
1: But then I had to look back at it. Let's say Brooklyn, who's just turned 10. Mm-hmm. If that happened for me in Brooklyn, you would still take care of that child. Because that's Brooklyn's, she would be my daughter regardless.
3: Yeah. Exactly.
2: Now, but like
3: you have an emotional, connection. Spiritual attachment to this girl.
1: But, but what the mom is not going to do is have me on child support.
2: Hmm.
1: I don't feel like you're going to make me pay if that's not my...
2: I don't know if that's
3: true either, because didn't that happen to Neil? Don't Neil got to pay for a child that's...
2: Well, when you sign the birth certificate, you are automatically, obligated or, you know, you're responsible for
1: obligated
2: the child legally because you signed the birth certificate.
3: I think that's what happened to Neil.
2: Now, it's a lot of things that you got to do, like, with the start that process to get your name off, but there's no guarantee that you can actually get your name off.
1: Yeah, because, you know, the fact that, let's say, she has this gentleman on child support for all these years, but I would be like, no, I'm going to take care of my kid. I'm going to take care of the child, my kid, because it is, but you're not going to force me to pay.
2: Yeah.
1: Where before, you know, you had legal right to force
2: and
1: me.
2: And do you get all that money back when you go and present your kid? You know what I mean? No, I'm just saying, like, because that's why I know you feel robbed, you feel betrayal, you feel deceived.
4: I
2: can't even imagine as a man how that would feel. It's unfortunate all the way around.
4: Like, I've been here in this whole time.
2: Yeah.
4: But like something he knew for you to do another test. You knew something wasn't.
3: You knew in your spirit. Remember, I told you that wasn't yours, boy. You been knew that.
2: Yeah.
3: Okay. I don't know. I think that happened to Neil. I feel like that happened to Neil.
4: So I just looked it up and they said that he did ask for paternity, but they found out that the children were his. But that's Google AI, so look, don't quote it.
2: I feel like whether you're married, one night stand, whatever, in a relationship committed or not, at the birth of a baby, you should always get a paternity test. I think one should be administered no matter what. I don't even care.
1: But you don't think that's disrespectful? Like,
2: I don't.
1: All right, let's say Chris came up to you and was like,
2: I would. Really, Chris?
1: Right, maybe not.
2: Come on.
1: Maybe not Chris.
2: Like, but
1: baby came out looking like Chris. Like, I don't know.
4: You mean like just regular dating?
2: Is it mine or Britney's? Like, no, it's yours.
4: Say it again. Like, they should have a paternity test if they're Britney's not married in general, is what you
2: said? Yeah, yes.
3: I think Chris should be trying to figure out if Jess the mama.
2: Every birth.
3: Okay, I think y'all might have took the wrong baby home.
2: Y'all, shut up. Shut up.
4: But then that would mean.
2: Just shut up.
1: That's Chris baby.
2: No, it don't mean nothing.
3: That's Chris baby.
1: That's Chris baby.
2: Hey, don't try to figure it out, Lauren.
1: That's Chris baby.
2: Some ass.
1: Hello, who's this?
5: Hey, this is, I'm just saying, Jay from the Bronx. Jay from the Bronx. Come on, guys.
1: It looks like you should be dating Lovey, but go ahead. What happened with your mama?
5: First of all, I'm going to get to the topic. First of all, the young man was rapping on the Zoom.
3: Man, what the hell is you talking about this morning? We can't understand a goddamn word you're saying.
1: The reason I went to
3: all I know is that it sounds like you done told 4 different baby daddies that date a baby daddy, okay?
1: That's what happened. That's what it says. This happened to her. She had told 2 guys. She been dealing with.
5: It happened to me.
2: Okay.
5: And what happened was, you know, my conscience kept bothering me. So by my birthday, about 7 or 8. And I told them, and I said, look, I'm not sure. Things was happening in my life. You could be. And I told my daughter. And it was accepted, you know what I'm saying? But it hurt it. But everybody still played a part. Because we were in the neighborhood.
2: Mm.
3: What did that young girl grow up to be?
1: Damn, stop it.
3: Tell me right now. Tell me right now. She what?
5: I have five daughters. I haven't spoken to you guys in years.
2: She hasn't talked to us in years.
4: But the one daughter that you were talking about, though, that wasn't his, what did she grow up to be?
5: She's an entrepreneur. She makes her own logos.
1: Jordan Stallers.
3: She said she make logos.
1: Yeah.
5: Jody, thank
1: you.
5: I know, guys. You guys are hilarious and you're real. I like that. Now, thank you. I appreciate that prayer.
3: We appreciate you. That's right.
2: Thank you,
3: babe. She said she appreciates the prayer. You heard her?
1: Yeah. The little bit of prayer.
3: Man, shut up. It was a full prayer.
1: Yeah, it was a little bit. But anyway.
2: Yes.
1: Let's go to another line. Hello, who's this?
0: Hey, how you doing? This is Lynn from Jacksonville.
1: Hey, what's up?
2: Good morning.
1: Talk to us.
0: Good morning. On the topic, I was in a relationship. I knew the kids were not mine. They were 5 and 6 months old. After 8 years, we broke up. I kept taking care of the kids. It sucks because anytime we got mad and arguing and stuff, I didn't want to do it. But the love for the children should supersede what you found out.
2: Yeah. Yeah.
0: So I agree. I want to tell that brother, man, if you really love that child, just keep on pushing.
3: He does. Like, that's the reality of the situation. There's no way you're going to be with a child for 9 years from the time they got on this planet, and then all of a sudden you can emotionally disconnect from that. You can't.
2: It's but Len, so wild.
1: Len, you said it was a newborn, too, right? A younger, a baby, too, right?
0: One was 5 years old. The other one was 6 months old.
1: So the six-month-old, would y'all still stay with the six-month-old? You know the six-month-old.
3: Now, I can bounce from a six-month-old.
2: Yeah.
3: I can get about it.
2: Yeah, I just met you. You just got here.
4: They barely know his name at six months.
2: Hold up. How the hell did the lady have a five-month-old and a six-month-old? What the hell?
1: No, five-year-old and a six-month-old.
2: Oh, all right. I'm like, what's going on?
3: What kind of vagina you got?
2: Right.
0: I stayed in their life. I mean, the oldest, I just put him in college or a secondary school for education and baseball. So
4: I really respect men like that.
2: Yeah,
0: you gotta let the love do what it do. After you know, maybe not mess with that woman.
2: Absolutely.
1: Thank you. I'm with y'all. I don't know about the 6 month old. The 6 month old's got his new.
2: Yeah.
1: That, I don't know.
4: You are hell.
2: He's
4: gonna laugh when I say I respect men like that. Why?
3: You do respect men like that. I get it.
2: Who step up and be a father?
4: You choose a child.
3: Your biological didn't bubble. Yes.
2: Step up and be a father. Be a biological didn't bubble.
3: No, that's Shaq. Shout out to Shaq.
2: No, that's damn Shaq. You try to be funny.
4: Soon as I said that, he couldn't even hold back his head.
3: Yo, pull up Shaq. Biological didn't bother since they think I'm playing.
4: Why are you guys using lyrics right now? He did a whole song about his stepdaddy. No, I think it's just amazing when people choose a child, even if it's not theirs, and commit to being that child's father. My grandfather did
1: that
4: with my mom.
1: Though. That's why.
3: That content creator, he definitely knew that baby wasn't his. There was something, even though he probably grew to love that baby, there was something in the back of his mind all these years that was like, man, I don't think this is mine.
2: Yeah.
3: Because why would you go get a test? He said, didn't he say in the audio that he felt like the baby wasn't his?
2: He said I wasn't just living with doubt for 9 years straight, but there may have been moments where he did, because obviously
4: something made you go. At 9 years old, you also have to explain what you're doing. Like, why are you swabbing me, Dad? Like,
3: COVID. Right. You got to get COVID test.
1: Well, we'll take some more calls when we

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0: JNV, just hilarious. Charlamagne Tha God. We are the Breakfast Club. Lauren LaRose is here as well. If you're just joining us, Lauren, break down what happened.
1: So Esai Evo, I think it's Evo or Ivo. Mm-hmm. He is an online content creator, but yesterday he posted a video talking about the fact that he found out his 9-year-old daughter wasn't his. Mm.
0: Well, let's go to the phone lines. A lot of people want to discuss. Hello, who's this?
2: Hi, you guys. Real quick, my sisters both were doing it. My best friend, she did it, may she rest in peace. She lied to her husband the whole time that the baby was his, and it wasn't. And I kept going, why would you do that? It was a thing she had going on with her inside. Like, she didn't want to, she was embarrassed, number one, and then she knew her husband was going to be able to take care of the baby.
3: How she died?
2: It came out in the divorce when they had to do the drug overdose.
4: Mm-hmm. Oh, man.
0: But you said it came out in the divorce?
4: Sheesh.
2: Yeah, it came out in the divorce proceedings. They had to take a paternity test, and then that's when they found out that he was not, DeAndre was not his. And it separated them, but she said, this is your baby, this is your baby. There was no question, knowing that it wasn't.
3: That's so crazy.
4: That, wow.
3: So
4: I'm so sorry. And then you said you got two sisters. Really, what town y'all live in?
2: Sacramento, California. Mm.
4: Damn.
0: Did he still take care of the kids?
2: My sister, excuse me?
0: Did he still take care of
2: it? No, he actually doesn't take care of the baby at all.
0: He bounced.
2: The dad actually passed away. The dad passed away.
0: Damn.
2: And the baby's being raised by the grandmother. And it's a sad thing because the baby was created during, they were cheating on each other's stuff. You know, they were cheating.
4: Oh, so God.
0: This baby's your niece, right?
4: No, that's our best friend's child.
2: No, this is my best friend's child, Bianca.
4: Yeah.
2: Now, my sisters, they don't want to tell the truth about their baby daddy.
4: Yeah. They alive. And they're like,
2: No, straight up lie. And I called to wish her a happy birthday earlier. You guys didn't hear me out. But at the end of the day, she's 50. Bingo.
1: This is the lady from Bingo.
4: This is the one that you want to take her ass to Bingo, and she up here lying to two men about the baby?
2: No. Only one. She lied. One of my sisters lied. The ones whose birthday is today.
4: Uh-huh.
2: She lied. But at the same time,

0: that's gonna come out, and when that's gonna come out anyway.
1: Why your sisters like so much?
2: Like,
3: one's a best friend, one's a sister.
1: Well, both of them.
2: Y'all, and one of them died.
1: That's why y'all in bingo earlier, now, because y'all was hoes back in the day. So y'all want to lay y'all like a nice slow lifestyle.
2: Oh God!
0: I didn't lie about my baby daddies. I never lied, not one time. And I may have, I was not sure about two of them, but I never lied. I told both of them.
1: Can I ask you a question? You said you was a hoe back in the day. Can you tell me what constitutes a hoe? How did you know you was a hoe?
0: Oh, I was very
2: curious. It's a long story. Charlotte, you got how much time you got, Charlotte?
0: I was giving it up. I was having fun. But I respected myself because I wasn't lying to anybody. And
1: that's right.
0: I was cute. And, you know, and so, dang, but I can't be respectable. And at the end of the day, it's wrong all the way around.
2: It is.
0: It's going to hurt the child. I don't know my dad, so that's really messed up. My mom passed away, so I will never know that unless I take DNA tests and things like that. But to see that it happens in my family, to see that it happens around, it is not right. Like, the child does get messed up at the end of the day.
3: That's right.
0: Because it's not fair to them.
3: So, Monique, and you were so promiscuous, like, back in the day. You can't get money from anybody for your sister's birthday?
2: No.
0: Well, actually, I just was trying to go big ups on the Breakfast Club. I watch you guys all the time. And the thing is, just bottom line, I have a daughter. She's at Alcorn State University. I pay her my portion of her tuition. I pay her for her food. Like, that's why I don't have extra money.
1: I'm going to tell you something.
0: I'm not on welfare. I don't get food stamps. So, like, I literally take care of my daughter.
1: Let me tell you something. About to say something. The Zelly number 5. You know why? Because I like an honest hoe.
2: That's her son. You still be trying to get money to a
3: Zelly number 5 is her son. Yeah, she's Zelly number.
4: See, I like her. I like your game. You called
1: so you
4: back.
1: Just Zelly number.
4: You done convinced him. Now he about to come up out that pocket.
0: Belly.
4: That's right, girl.
3: That's how she did it.
4: That's how
3: and
4: she got
3: did it without using the pool.
4: Okay.
1: No, she, oh, it's Velly.
2: Oh, goddamn, girl. Velly.
0: But he made it for me. That's why I was saying he made it for me. That's why it sounds like it's a rapper. But my son made my Cash App for me. So okay. That's why.
1: Hold on. Don't hang up on her yet. I want to make sure this is the right one. Monique Flowers Darden.
3: That's her.
2: Yes. That's
3: why you look like that?
2: Let me see.
3: Why you look like that? She said she was pretty. Why y'all laughing? Now I got to come over there and see.
1: Ain't nobody. It's not. Nah, Monique just lived. Monique, you. God bless you, Monique. I'm about to send you a couple dollars for lunch, Monique. Okay?
0: No, for real. I appreciate you guys. Even if you didn't, I wanted to call back to just say, because I hadn't talked to my sister since our grandmother died. I went and took care of my great-grandmother. She was 101 years old. She died on
2: Christmas. That's what's up. That is amazing. She lived the biblical years.
3: Not the grandmother, not a hoe.
0: Yeah.
3: She was?
2: Where did they got it from?
0: She was married five times.
3: Grandmother was a hoe.
4: She was married five times, she said.
2: Yes.
0: My great grandmother.
1: No, she's not a hoe. She got married 5 times. You just
2: that's right. Jasmine put a ring on that.
1: That's right.
4: Jasmine Sullivan said you're still tricking when you're married.
3: She said her grandma was a hoe, her mom was a hoe, her sister was a hoe.
2: A generation that come from a long line of hoes.
0: Baby daddies.
3: Monique, we gotta go.
1: You know what's so crazy? I started to put in Cash App, I started to put for hoeing. To be funny, and then I'm like, hell no, my wife's
2: dead.
1: You
2: goddamn right.
0: Right.
3: I wonder if hoeing is like in the family, like
2: it is. Obviously, it is. But you know what? Y'all ever seen Paper Soldiers?
1: Yeah.
2: She looked like Birdie from Paper Soldiers.
1: Yeah. You talking about Smokey the Comedian?
2: Yeah, Ron Addington. That's what she looked like, yeah.
3: Thank you, Monique. We just joking
2: back
3: with
2: in the
3: you.
2: Day, she was probably really getting it. You know what I mean? She probably looked good.
3: She said she retired. She don't hold no
2: more. Yeah,
1: she do look just like Smokey the Comedian, man.
2: Yeah,
1: you know Smokey, right?
3: Yes, I know exactly what you're talking about.
2: Yeah.
3: What happened to Smokey? Where's Smokey at?
2: God bless
1: Salute to Smokey, man.
2: I don't know.
3: I haven't seen Smokey in a long time.
1: Smokey Suarez.
2: The Ron Addington is your name.
3: When we come back, we got the ladies with Lauren. It's the Breakfast Club. Good morning.
1: Oh, my God. She looked just like Smokey Suarez, for real, man. She looked just like Smokey.
3: Well, let's get to the latest now.
2: Lauren becoming a straight fan.
3: Tell her, man. She gets them from somebody that knows somebody.
1: She gets the details.
4: I'm the homegirl. girl that knows a little bit about everything and everything.
1: She be having the latest on this.
5: The latest with Lauren LaRosa.
1: Sometimes you have facts, sometimes you have details, sometimes you have a little bit of everything.
2: What was the latest?
5: Brought to you by Top Dog Law on The Breakfast Club.
4: Talk to me.
1: Top Dog Law.
4: So we reported this story about Tupac's murder trial and KVD being found guilty at the top of the show. Mm-hmm. I just received a statement on behalf of Tupac's family. So they won't be doing any interviews until after the sentencing, but they wanted
3: to... Who cares? What family members?
4: This is on behalf of Mopreem Shakur, who is Tupac's brother and his sister. I don't know how to pronounce her name, so I don't want to get it wrong.
3: All right.
4: But it says, above all, we honor Afeni Shakur, a mother whose strength and unshakable belief in her son's truth carried this fight long before any of us knew where it would lead. The family of Tupac Amor Shakur is elated and relieved by today's verdict. We would like to thank the jury for the thoughtful way they fulfilled their duty and carefully listened to all of the evidence. Our deep appreciation goes to our family and friends. They want to extend gratitude to the marshals and the advocates. They say, while this verdict is decades in the making, this is not the end of the story. Tupac's legacy and impact on the world lives on, and we will continue to do everything we can to keep his spirit alive. Ashe, ashe.
3: Okay.
4: Yeah. All right, y'all. So, want to shift gears a bit. So, Mary J. Blige, she participated in a commercial with a company called Suno, and they're talking about a new product that they have that uses AI to help creators create and produce songs.
3: Mm.
4: And she's getting some pushback for it. Let's take a listen to Mary J. Blige in a commercial. Now, for context, she's sitting in a studio and they're playing her music that was used with this product. Let's take a listen.
6: Is a tool that
7: AI's your voice.

0: You like it?
1: That's dope. I just process because I don't know what the hell y'all talking about.
0: Yeah.
1: So I like to learn what you're talking about.
0: No, I get it.
1: Now it's like, okay, this is pretty dope. We can play with it more and learn more of everything that's going
0: for
1: on.
0: Sure.
1: It's pretty dope.
2: Why are we mad at Mary? This is on brand for her. She don't like people anyway. This is great. She ain't got to work with nobody.
3: No, I guess they saying because she's an artist and the fact that she...
4: There's a lot of artists that are coming out and saying that this is taking over.
3: They don't like AI taking over artistry and creating their own music and their own sound because now you don't need an actual person. You can just...
4: Why can't AI be one...
5: How do you know that, though? Like, I don't know why people don't have conversations with these songwriters, these artists, these producers, because I'm like, Mary, I have no idea what this technology is.
2: Teach me.
5: But it sounds like she's in the studio as a human using this technology to enhance whatever it is she's doing. Like, I don't understand why we don't have more conversations with these producers and artists instead of just jumping out the window and saying, you're using AI to replace humans.
2: We hate you.
4: Yeah, like, I just don't understand why AI can't be one of them things, too, that's, like, to each his own. Like, if she wants to do it, let her. If she doesn't, it's fine, too.
5: I don't know nothing about it. I don't know what they're using it for. I have no idea.
3: I think people are mad because people are using, like, that the artist that came out that's a full AI artist, right, that has number one records and on the charts and all that, and it's taken away they feel from
5: artists that are really doing. But that's not what
2: Mary doing. No, I was going to say, that's not what we
3: But that's what people are thinking, though.
2: Okay. I mean, well, listen. I know that has happened, but that's not everybody. I mean, we got producers that actually have AI artists, but we also, like I heard you say, Charlotte, a few weeks ago where you was like, yo, what is it? Maybe it can help them improve skills or something. Like, how are they using it? Maybe it works for them in a certain way. It's not just solely relying on AI because AI do what you tell it to do. It has to work for you phonetically, sonically, whatever, but... You know what I mean? I don't know.
5: I have no idea what Suno is.
2: How you make it work for you, make you money.
4: A lot of people going to be trying to figure it out now, though, that, you know, this whole thing is beginning to pick up with Mary J. Blige. But
2: I don't think she's going to give a damn about nobody getting mad about it. It's like, whatever, y'all. I do what I want to do.
5: No. Yeah, Mary, fine. She survived the Krispy Chicken commercials. She'll be able to survive this.
3: Jesus.
4: She hates when people bring that
3: up. No,
2: she hates when people sing it. She said, it's all right.
5: And you know what's so crazy about that Krispy Chicken commercial?
2: What?
5: It's a bop now.
2: Ain't it?
5: Boy, y'all hated it back then.
2: Listen, what?
5: Boy, that song is a bop now.
2: I loved it back
3: then.
2: You know how many chicken wraps?
3: It's always been about.
2: Especially the beginning part when she say, you said it was in a chicken wrap. I used to walk around saying that all day. I did not care.
4: Lord have mercy. All right, y'all. That's the latest for the hour. 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So if you guys get in an accident, make the call. Call Top Dog Law. Their bark is their bite.
3: All right. Now, when we come back, we got the People's Choice Mix. Don't go anywhere. It's the Breakfast Club. Good morning.
6: 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Your mornings will never be the same.
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0: I want the thick one. 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
0: one.
1: Come on, my is the thick ones. Pick one before I let you come in. Where the income? I don't care if you got money. Are you finna send some? Soon as I think I like to hear his friend come. I be with some fine from the east side. And if you want a thick one, I let him meet Jai. Just got off of a G6. Never seen a G5. But open as soon as I touch him. He a key fob. What you is doing, I already did. Baby, my real hair, long as my wigs. If you ain't got an M yet, you a kid. What it gave, I need a to give, like, so many what?

0: 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Now, the People's Choice Mix is brought to you by
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0: 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You get into an accident, you make that call, Top Dog Law, their bark has bite. Back to the mix, let's go. Chris Breezy.

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2: Today.
3: Yo, you're an idiot, man. You should fight him. You should really snuff him, bro.
2: Lies.
1: Donkey of the Day for Tuesday, September 1st goes to Dwayne Keepy D. Davis. Now, if you haven't heard yesterday, Dwayne Keepy D. Davis was found guilty of orchestrating the 1996 murder of Tupac Shakur. Yes, 30 years ago, on September 6, 1996, Tupac Shakur was shot in Las Vegas and then died 7 days later on September 13th. For 3 decades, nobody was convicted for his murder until yesterday. Let's go to ABC 7 for the report, please.
4: Dwayne Davis has been the only man ever charged in the 30-year-old murder of rapper Tupac Shakur. Less than an hour ago, the jury came back unanimous, affirming what Davis has spent years admitting publicly.
5: We, the jury in the above entitled case, find the defendant, Dwayne Keith Davis, as follows. Count one, murder with use of a deadly weapon. Guilty of first-degree murder with use of a deadly weapon, dated this 31st date of August 2026.
4: It took the jury less than 3 hours to reach that verdict. Guilty of first-degree murder. Prosecutors had told jurors to believe the various statements Davis had made over 30 years admitting to the crime, including a book he published admitting his involvement in Tupac's murder. Davis is not accused of pulling the trigger that killed Shakur, but instead of orchestrating the shooting and providing the gun. Defense attorneys had told the jury there was no evidence to back up Davis's previous claims of involvement. Davis, like he's done previously during this trial, spoke up in court just moments after the verdict.
6: I'd like to have my stuff back, the computers, all the phones, everything.
5: Okay.
6: And I would like to appeal this matter.
5: Of course. There will be an appeal, but that happens after sentencing.
4: Perhaps difficult to hear Davis asking for evidence to be returned and his intent to appeal.
1: Ladies and gentlemen, there is an old saying, if you give a man enough rope, he'll hang himself. Well, in this era, if you give a man enough microphones, he'll create Exhibit A. Okay, we're not going to sit here and act like Keefe D didn't earn this sentencing. He worked hard for it. That's the game, right? Right? That's what we teach people. Work hard and get results. Oh, Keefe D worked hard to get convicted for his role in the murder of Tupac Shakur. Okay, this man has years of Vlad TV interviews. He's on documentaries. He wrote a memoir. There was a time when investigators had to interrogate suspects. Now, all you got to do is give a brother a podcast setup, okay? Couple of Shure microphones, some LED lights, a bottle of alkaline water. Hell, don't even got to be alkaline. Dasani will do, okay? And it all starts with Vlad saying, so walk me through what happened that night. Then people get to chatting. And law enforcement is sitting at home watching YouTube like, hold up, run that back. Okay, and this is why Keepy D deserves Donkey of the Day. You know, I try to make these situations teachable moments, and there is a lot to learn here. See, Keepy D isn't getting Donkey of the Day just because he talked. No, okay. It's what I believe all that talking represents. And that is, sometimes surviving consequences for too long convinces you that consequences no longer exist, okay? But you can't run from yourself. All right. That's why I like for consequences to happen immediately. This era isn't seeing enough consequences for their actions. And that's why people move the way they move. OK, think about it. You do something wrong and nothing happens for a week. You're nervous. OK, nothing happens for a year. You're still looking over your shoulder. OK, 5 years, you start relaxing. All right. 10 years, you start thinking you got away with it. 20 years. Oh, now you really comfortable. 30 years. You think you got away scot-free. Now you're doing press and you're cashing in. Keefe D, you have successfully avoided consequences for 3 decades. Why then are you doing media about the thing you allegedly avoided consequences for? Who robs a bank in 1996, gets away with it, and then in 2022 starts a YouTube channel called How I Robbed That Bank in 1996? By the way, it's a great movie coming out in November called How to Rob a Bank. It's incredible. You should watch it. But no! Learn to shut up, all right? You avoided consequences. But this is an example of how sometimes getting away with something is the worst thing that can happen to a fool, because consequences actually teach you boundaries. But when consequences don't come, some people start thinking they're untouchable. That's what happened to Keefe D. That's when relief becomes confidence, and then confidence becomes arrogance, and arrogance starts talking all over the world. Okay, that's what happened to Keefe D. His arrogance got the best of him. And ego needs an audience, okay? That's the part people don't understand. Sometimes people don't just want to get away with something. Eventually, they want credit for getting away with it. That's ego. That's why I don't even want the lesson here to simply be stop going on podcasts, telling your business. That's a basic way of thinking, okay? Podcasts aren't the problem. Cameras and microphones aren't the problem. Ego is the problem, okay? The platforms just give the ego amplification. And here's another thing. Keefe D's defense argued that some of the things he said publicly were essentially exaggerated or fabricated for entertainment and money. Okay, let's unpack that. If the stories were true, you were publicly discussing your involvement in one of the most infamous murders in American pop culture history. And if the stories weren't true, you spent years pretending to be involved in one of the most infamous murders in American pop culture history. So, sir, which one would you like Donkey of the Day for? Okay, because you actually participated or you pretended to participate for clout. That is another disease killing our society. People underestimate the cost of turning their lives into content because once everything becomes content, you start asking the wrong questions, okay? Instead of asking, should I say this? You start asking, will people watch this? Okay, will people listen to this? Those are two completely different questions. And most of the time, the thing everybody wants to hear is exactly the thing you should never say, especially when it's an unsolved murder. Justice delayed is not necessarily justice denied. Just because something hasn't caught up with you doesn't mean it never will. And time passing doesn't automatically erase consequences, especially when you keep talking and telling us about the thing you have escaped consequences for. Some people survive their consequences and mistake survival for immunity. But the reality of the situation is the statute of limitations on stupid is forever. Please let Remy Ma give Dwayne Keefe D. Davis the biggest hee-haw.
0: Hee-haw, hee-haw. You stupid motherfucker. Are you dumb?
1: He earned it, man.
0: Mm-mm-mm. Yep.
1: He earned it. Worked hard for it.
3: Sure did. Sure did.
1: Campaign hard enough, you will get elected. Mm-mm-mm. Okay.
3: And he was, what, 63?
0: Damn, yo.
3: So you're probably going to die in jail.
0: Yeah. That's wild, though.
3: And he's been home all this time.
0: Mm-hmm. Talking.
3: All he had to do is just shut up.
0: That's it.
1: Ego. Here you go. He needed the credit.
3: All right, Charlamagne, thank you for that donkey today.
1: Yes, indeed.
3: All right, when we come back, we got the positive note and more, so don't move. It's the Breakfast Club. Good morning.

0: Morning, everybody. It's DJ Envy, Jess Hilarious, Charlamagne Tha God. We are the Breakfast Club. Now, salute to Skilla Baby for joining us today.
1: Man, yes, salute to the good brother, Skilla Baby. Make sure you go check his album out, The Price of Fame, man. And, yeah, send the healing energy to the Skilla Baby. I want to connect him with Jason Wilson for real. I think him
2: and Jason Wilson would really
1: kick it off.
3: What's the word?
1: Hit it off.
2: Really
1: hit
2: kick it off.
4: Kick it off.
1: Hit it off. Yeah. No, it couldn't.
2: Yeah.
1: Bad face.
2: Shut up.
0: What you got to say?
4: I want to tell people that Marcus Callender, you guys know him. He played in the Wu-Tang series. He played Power in the Wu-Tang series.
0: Okay.
4: He has a show. It's called Spades the Play, and it's going on tour. So you guys can, I want you guys to go and get tickets. posh.vip/spades to play. I did an interview with him on the latest with Lauren LaRose of the podcast that you guys can go and listen to. This interview is in depth, so it tells you all about the play. He went from, you know, being on the Wu-Tang series and a ton of other shows that he did to just diving into and investing in himself. And the play got picked up for a tour. So congratulations to him. And please go get tickets and check him out. They're going to be in D.C., L.A., Atlanta, New Orleans, Miami during Art Basel. So you guys can check it out. And it'll be in Harlem on September 3rd.
0: All right. When we come back, we got the positive note as the Breakfast Club. Good morning.

0: DJ Envy, Jess Hilarious, Charlamagne Tha God. We are the Breakfast Club. Now, you guys have a great day. I don't know if what the weather's going to be later on. It's supposed to be rain, but I don't know how bad it's going to be. I'm supposed to be going to the U.S. Open today, but I don't know how the weather's going to be.
1: Oh, damn. Yeah. So they don't, like, cancel that for the day if it starts raining?
2: That's a good question. Is it the U.S. closed?
0: I don't know. That is a good question. I know they have rain delays and things like that, but I don't know how bad it's going to be today.
1: That's the big event. Yeah. Okay. All right.
2: And listen, I want to tell everybody, make sure you go and RSVP for my 6th annual Mental Wealth Expo. It is happening at the Joe and Diane Bloom Wellness and Event Center in Newark, New Jersey on October 10th, okay? This year, we are focusing on nothing but action. We're going from awareness to action, okay? This year is all about solutions, and we're bringing workshops and tools and real strategies to support your mental wellness journey. And it is a free event, open to all ages. We'll be announcing the lineup real soon. Just go to mentalwealthexpo.com and RSVP to be there, and we'll see you on World Mental Health Day at the Joe and Diane Bloom Wellness and Event Center in Newark, New Jersey, okay? Free event, open to all ages. Now, the positive note is simply this. With each passing year, I tend to care less what people think of me, so I have stopped wearing masks for different people and learned to be me all of the time, okay? One of the best parts of growing older is realizing you don't need a different version of yourself for every person you meet. Letting go of the mask and becoming comfortable with who you are brings a different kind of freedom that approval never can. Are you comfortable being the same you everywhere? I hope so. Salute to my people over at the Healing Guide, man. And we'll see you tomorrow.
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1: Let me take that back to the club real quick.

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1: You're tapped in to Way Up with Angela Yee.
2: What's up? It's Way Up with Angela Yee. Happy Tuesday, everybody. And you know what? We're going to run back today. Let's rap about it. They were on Way Up with Angela Yee. And when I tell you what a fun time with these guys, I can see how they can sit down and talk literally for hours. Of course, you know, we got the best music on here on Way Up with Angela Yee. We got the Way Up mix for you. We also have Ask Yee. And we're going to shine a light when we come back. 800-292-5150. Call us up. Let us know who you want to spread some love to. Who do you want to shine a light on? It's Way Up. Tell me.

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1: Shine a light on them. Shine a light on them.
0: It's time to shine a light on them.
2: What's up? It's Waya by Angela Yee, and it's time to shine a light. 800-292-5150. And today, we are going to shine a light on Kytee Tong. It's officially her retirement. She is an Emmy Award-winning Pix 11 news host, and her last day on air was on August 30th. Now, she was born in China, came to the U.S. with her family at age 4, and her mother was actually a top broadcaster and producer for The Voice of America. She worked with Pix 11 for more than 30 years and also joined the amazing Gloria Steinem and Beverly Sills in receiving the Exceptional Achievement Award from the Women's Project. She was the first woman honored by Rotary International with their Paul Harris Fellowship. She also has a Star Award by the New York Women's Agenda. And just last year, Kytee Tong was inducted into the New York State Broadcasters Association Hall of Fame. All right, so we salute you, Kytee Tong. Now, Lanasha, who do you want to shine a light on?
3: I want to shine a light on my boyfriend, Mike. Okay. He's been in business for about 5 months now. He's a videographer and a photographer. Mm-hmm. And I want him to know that he's doing the best that he can. Ooh. His work is not unnoticed. I see him work hard every day. I see clients coming every single day. He's getting booked more and more. And I want him to know that I'm very, very, very proud of him and what he's doing. And keep going.
2: Where are y'all based out of?
3: We're located in Detroit, but his business is located in the Greenfield Plaza off 8 Mile.
2: All right. Well, if I need a videographer in Detroit.
3: Any videos, yes.
2: I'm going to hit you up. You hear that?
3: His name is Mike Thrilla on all social media.
2: All right. Thank you. I'm going to look you up. Thank you for calling us. And shout out to your man, your man, your man.
3: Thank you. And blessings to you all.
2: All right. Take care. All right, well, that was Shine a Light, and you know what to do, 800-292-5150. Call us up. Anybody you want to shine a light on, you can do that. You can also leave your Shine a Light for last word. Don't forget, Let's Rap About It is going to be joining us shortly, and of course, we have Ask Yee. It's Way Up.
0: Going way up,
4: turn up.
0: With Angela Yee.
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4: Some left lane road work still slowing things down on the west side on 70 East between Wilson and 670. On the south side, there's an accident blocking 23 north and south at 270. 70 West is busy through downtown, and 670 West is heavy after 71. I'm Pat Butler from the Total Traffic Center.
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35: After coming out of retirement, D-tackle Aaron Donald was not at Rams practice yesterday, but Coach Sean McVay says that was as planned. McVay says Donald is hoping to be ready for the season opener against the 49ers a week from Thursday. Giants receiver Malik Nabers also hoping to be ready for week one when they play Dallas. Nabers working his way back from last season's ACL injury. And the Cowboys yesterday cut QB Joe Milton, picking Sam Howell as Dak Prescott's backup. I'm Matt McCoy.
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That was Chris Brown and Bryson Tiller with It Depends. And it does. And right now, let's get into some Miguel. And congratulations to him. He's having another baby, number two. But here is J. Cole and Miguel with All I Want Is You. It's way up.

0: was Lil Uzi Vert with What You Saying. He's been laying low lately, I feel like. Right, Dan? Have you?
1: He actually just put out an EP kind of recently, but it was a little quiet.
0: But he personally, I feel has been laying low. Like, yes. I haven't seen him out and about like that. But shout out to Lil Uzi Vert. Yeah. Right now, let's get into some Lil Wayne and Bobby Valentino. Yeah. Here is Mrs. Officer. It's Way Up.

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1: I think people have forgotten that I'm a human and a person with emotions and someone who has children that are going to grow up one day and Google their mom's name and say, wow, was my mom a serial killer? 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
10: 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Way Up with Angela Yee is on.

Right, well, that was the number one song right now on the mainstream R&B hip-hop airplay chart. That's Dave and Tems with Rain Dance. Now let's get into J. Cole with Crooked Smile. And don't forget, we have the Michael Jackson of Soca joining us shortly today. We have Masha Montano joining us. He's got his exhibit in the Brooklyn Public Library. I actually had a chance to go and see it, but that's legendary, y'all. It's way

0: That was our girl, Mariah the Scientist, with Burning Blue. And just so y'all know, for my man, for his birthday, we're all going to dinner, and now we have a color theme, and that color theme is blue. So we're going to be burning blue. Is that good or bad?
1: Cute.
0: You know what's so funny? I'm not like a big fan of color schemes, but it looks good in pictures.
1: You like themed nights, though? Mm. Like with friends? Like a themed party?
0: What's the theme? That's what it all depends on.
1: When it's your event, you can choose it.
0: If the theme is soca, I'm all for it, okay? Because Masha Montano is going to be joining us shortly. But right now, let's get into Kanye West and Jamie Foxx with Gold Digger. It's Way Up.
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1: Some heavy traffic with roadwork 70 East approaching 670. Also 670 West is slow with roadwork approaching 70. 71 North is heavy. Greenlawn to 315 and an accident on the south side still blocks 23 both directions at 270. I'm Pat Butler from the Total Traffic Center.
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11: The hot and humid weather continues. A heat advisory starts at 2 p.m. on Tuesday and lasts all the way until 8 p.m. on Thursday. Today's high temperature around 93. However, we'll feel like we're in the low triple digits with the mugginess. Partly sunny skies today. We'll see some clouds clearing tonight. Sunny again on Wednesday with a high of 94. I'm Storm Team 4 meteorologist Macy Tetrick.
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1: What's happening, fellow sports fans? It's Andy West. Let's look back on this day in sports history, September 2nd. We'll start off today in 1966, and Joe Auer returns the opening kickoff 95 yards for a Miami touchdown in the Dolphins' first ever NFL regular season game at the Orange Bowl. It was a great start for the new franchise, but the Oakland Raiders would go on to win 23-14. Jumping ahead today in 1987, Houston outfielder Kevin Bass becomes the first National League player to hit home runs from both sides of the plate in a game twice in one season in the Astros' 10-1 win against the Cubs. And today in 2001, Mike Mussina of the Yankees came oh so close to making history. With just one more batter to go, he was just an out away from securing a perfect game. It would be the first of his career and the fourth ever by a New York Yankee. The previous Yankees to throw a perfect game were Don Larsen, David Wells, and David Cone. Mussina had Red Sox outfielder Carl Everett down to his final strike, but Everett connected on the next pitch and lined it into left field for a base hit. Mussina would retire the next batter and win the game 1-0, but he lost going into the record books.
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4: You vibing way up with Angela Yee.
2: What's up? It's Way Up with Angela Yee. And in just a few minutes, Masha Montano is going to be joining us. Journey of Ahsoka King is at the Brooklyn Public Library right now. Make sure you go check out that exhibit. It's Way Up.

0: Sandra Bullock and Nicole Kidman star as Sally and Jilly Owens, two sisters in a long line of witches out to break their family's love curse. Practical Magic 2 is brewing up sisterhood, romance, magic, and of course, midnight margaritas. Get your tickets now. Rated PG-13 may be inappropriate for children under 13.
1: Yeah, let's go.
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3: Here we go again.
4: This is Way Up with Angela Yee.
0: What's up? It's Way Up with Angela Yee, and he's back again, and I'm so excited to have you here. Marshall Montano is here. Welcome.
5: Thank you. Once again.
0: I'm honored to have you back. I was like a hope. And listen, came back soon. Family late. Listen, I saw Asho Speed. And he had that lit. How was it for you being, you were in St. Martin with Asho Speed?
5: Yeah. It was crazy. I was supposed to meet him in Trinidad, but schedules connected in St. Martin. It was wild.
0: How did you feel seeing him in Trinidad, too? Because, he did this whole tour. They posted the numbers of the streams and everything and the attention that it brought.
5: What I enjoyed was seeing him doing the different things in every island. I always celebrate that, you know, the Caribbean is like a grocery. You could go down every island, find something nice. And, you know, but to see the relationship between the things, I just loved that vibe and that look for us. And it was exciting for the world to get to see that. So big up Asho Speed.
0: I mean, you were even the first soca artist on Tiny Desk, and now you see Kes
5: is there.
0: Did an amazing job on Tiny Desk. That's How did you feel watching that?
5: We kicking down doors, and brick by brick, you know, we'll get through and build our wall and stand on top of it and scream it out to the rest of the globe.
0: Right now, I'm talking to Marshall Montano. He's the king of soca. I was in St. Thomas for their carnival, and I saw
5: this year.
0: Yeah, this year. And I saw Mr. Killer there, and he wanted to clarify some remarks that he had made that people got mad about. So I want to know how you interpreted that, because he talked about Trinidad Carnival. He was with Asho Speed in Grenada.
5: Yeah.
0: And he was saying that Trinidad is big, but it's commercialized. And he's been saying he wasn't trying to say it wasn't good. He was just saying it's more commercial. So how did you interpret those comments? Because it turned into a whole firestorm online.
5: Oh, for sure. And the lesson is, you know, you got to think before you talk and think of how people are going to receive things. You know, you seek to understand before you seek to be understood. I don't think he understands Trinidad Carnival in its totality. Because while, you know, everything is commercialized in life, we all live life and make money and make income from what we do, from our art, from our culture. So I think he was trying to establish the uniqueness of Grenada's carnival. But there is a uniqueness of Trinidad Carnival, and there's a whole aspect of Trinidad Carnival happening that's not commercialized. This is like ritualistic for us. This is escape for some people, but this is also, you know, beyond escape. This is a solace, but it's also a solution. Trinidad Carnival was based on resistance and ritual and religion, you know, and we had the version that was being fed to us by the colonizers, the Spanish, the French, and the English. But we had the people who were the enslaved people really fighting for their freedom and to express themselves. And that is still found in the old mass competitions and in the jab up in Paramin and the different ways that we experience real culture. But I think Trinidad Killer, you know, came to Trinidad. Mr. Killer.
0: Yeah.
5: Came to Trinidad and experienced, you know, Soca Monarch and playing mass and Juve.
0: Okay. He went to the things that are commercial.
5: That are commercial.
0: Marshall Montano is here. So many things to talk about with this man. And when I tell you, I love his run when it comes to Carnival, Marshall Mondays. We got a lot more with him. He is the king of Soca. It's Way Up.

0: one of the most famous women in radio. We're talking about Angela Yee.
1: You're way up with Angela Yee.
2: Please believe that.
3: What's up? It's Way Up with Angela Yee and Trinidad. Y'all know Trinidad has the craziest carnival. Well, Mashaw Montano is here, and we're going to talk about him being the king of soca. Let me tell you, after watching your documentary, Like a Boss, it's going to make anybody who's never been to Trinidad Carnival want to go. And love seeing old footage of you. As a nine-year-old.
4: It's an eye-opening thing. I've been doing this for 44 years.
3: Yeah.
4: At seven, I started, and I keep saying at nine, I was in Madison Square Garden opening for Mighty Sparrow and Lord.
3: How crazy that is.
4: So that was crazy for me to be pushed or thrust into that. But I had to adapt quickly. Mm-hmm. And I quickly learned that, you know, soca music was the vehicle to help my young people love their own culture. And I had to experiment with it. And that took me through a course of working with dancehall artists like Shaggy and B-Man and Red Rat. And then it also had me, you know, try to branch off into people like Wyclef and Ashanti.
3: And Drake.
4: Drake and, you know, French Montana. These guys, just to kind of bring them in and let them understand what it is. And somehow they will get out there and, you know, promote the culture and lift our people up. So the documentary is not just about the surface, about the wins. I think it's also important now. Mm-hmm. We shot this from 2015 to 2025,
3: right.
4: A 10-year capsule.
3: Yeah.
4: And you can see where soca music has grown. It's also about my legacy, but it's about the legacy of taking Caribbean culture to the global market.
3: Right now, I'm talking to Mashaw Montano. He's the king of soca. And what I also didn't realize, too young to soca, 9 years old, you do this song, but you got a lot of hate from older people.
4: Oh, for sure.
3: To me, I would have thought in my head, oh, they had to love that. Like seeing a young person get up there, winning competitions, embrace that. But you had a lot of resistance against you. That's even why the song was made.
4: Yeah.
3: And who would think anybody would have an issue with a nine-year-old?
4: And you know what's funny? Now at 52, they're saying I'm too old to soca.
3: You've been breaking records. I mean, even this year, winning Road March, and now you've broken records for winning 12 Road Marches, which is a huge deal. Like
4: The Lord Kitchener was 11 Road Marches. He held that record for 50 years.
3: Ooh.
4: But if you look at the documentary, he was the one who said, don't let the kids into the competition.
3: And here you are.
4: Because they're going to now all come flooding the business.
3: Indeed.
4: And it happened anyway. And it happened for the best. Because now we have Kes, we have Voice, we have Nyla, we have Lady Lava, we have Young Brother, you know, we have Vaughn, we have just this plethora of young people promoting their culture and loving their culture.
3: Well, listen, I am just so happy to have had you here.
4: Thank you, Angela. I think you're somebody who really given us that opportunity to look at this Caribbean culture with sincerity.
3: That was Mashaw Montano joining us. And don't forget, we got the Way It Mix for you at the top of the hour. Plus, we got Ask Ye. And you know, Let's Rap About It is going to be in the building. That is Mano, Fab, Jim Jones, and Dave East. It's Way Up. She's

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2: 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Now he's on TV. I turned on the TV. 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He on the sides of buses. He's everywhere. 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
1: This region of West Texas, known as the Permian Basin, is in the midst of the biggest oil boom in history.
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1: This unprecedented production has transformed the region from a depressed desert into a land of opportunity. My name is Christian Wallace. I was raised in the Permian Basin in a small town called Andrews. I grew up on tales of the region's legendary booms and busts. I even spent a year working as a roughneck in the oil patch after college. But I've never seen or heard of anything like this. Against all odds, the Permian Basin has become one of the most important swaths of land on Earth. The boom is reshaping the world's climate, economy, even our geopolitics.
3: We are now the number one energy producer in the world, and I'm not going to lose that wealth on dreams, on windmills.
1: Yet few understand this place or its people. 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
5: Hey, now back. Yeah, she back at it. Bring it, bring in the Mac. We up with Angela Yee is on.

0: with Angela Yee. And don't forget the Way Up Mix is coming soon at the top of the hour. Plus, let's rap about it. The guys are all going to be here. That's Jim Jones, Fab, Mano, and Dave East. Who do you think was late if you had to guess? And why? It's Way Up.
1: I don't see how you can hate from outside of the club. You can't even get in. Leg out.

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1: 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Swear I'm way too fast, we just might crash.
2: 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With Angela Yee.
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9: A crash in Carroll has 33 blocked off eastbound after Allen Road. Crash on the south side still has 23 northbound blocked off at 270. There's road work slowing things down on the west side on 670, westbound at 70. There's a rollover crash reported. This is on Refugee Road at Canyon Bluff. I'm Pat Butler from the Total Traffic Center.
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18: The hot and humid weather continues. A high of 93 for Tuesday under partly sunny skies. Will only drop near 74 tonight, so a very warm start to Wednesday. Wednesday, more sunshine with a high of 94. Still very hot on Thursday, climbing to 95. We'll see some thunderstorms starting Thursday overnight, continuing into Friday, which will bring some relief from the heat. Friday, a high of 89. I'm Storm Team 4 meteorologist Macy Tetrick.
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24: Right now, I feel like I'm at a red carpet event. 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
24: 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Because Felicity Huffman and Lori Loughlin are both at the center of the biggest scandal in academic history.
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0: Get back in the flesh. Ooh. Yeah.
1: Well, that was your guy, Drake, with Shebang, another number one. Right now, we got Wale with On Chill. This is my song. Wale always be having some bangers. He always has good albums. Shout out to my guy, Wale. And of course, we got Ask Ye next. And right after that, you know the guys, Let's Rap About It, are going to be joining us. It's Way Up.

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1: Hey, now back.
2: Yeah, she back at it. Bring it, bring in the Mac. We up with Angela Yee is on.

What's up? It's Way Up with Angela Yee. I'm Angela Yee, and Ask Yee is coming up next. 800-292-5150. Any question you have, we are here to help you.

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3: What's up? It's Way Up with Angela Yee, and it's time for Ask Yee. And my girl Chappelle is on the line. She is ready to give up dating and be a single mom. How can she handle this?
4: I'm trying to identify the time, but it's just a lot of games out here, and I just don't know, like, is it worth it?
3: Well, where are you meeting people?
4: Well, I relocated to Atlanta, oof, and it's crazy out here.
3: Yeah, I was going to say,
4: and so when I meet people, it's like when I'm out in the field or, you know, at a networking event. Online is not really me. Like, I can't get with it. I've tried, and I'm like, ugh.
3: Yeah. You know, I have heard so many issues that people have been having with online dating, but I've also seen a lot of success stories. It's kind of like looking for a job. You can go on these dating apps, and a lot of times when you do the ones that you got to pay a little something, the quality is better because it weeds out people that's just on there for free doing stuff.
4: Mm-hmm.
3: So those different tiers actually do matter. Also, have you told people, like, you know, if you have anybody for me?
4: No, I've never done that. That's not really my style.
3: But I'm just saying, you gotta let your friends know, family members know, like, listen, dating is tough. If you happen to come across somebody, you never know, because your friends know you and they care about you.
4: Yeah.
3: You know, your attitude has to be one that is not like you give up before you even really have put yourself out there like that. And I appreciate that you are going to networking events, but sometimes it is stepping out of your comfort zone.
4: Right.
3: You know,
4: and I have a hard time with that. But
3: yeah, saying yes to things that you normally haven't said yes to. Traveling is good. Doing nice things for yourself, because in the midst of that, you know, you will find people that also, you know, you like to travel, you like to go places, do things, have a good time. The best relationships start off as a friendship or as a one-night stand. You never know. But I just want you to be more open-minded to things, because it feels like you're shutting it down before you even try.
4: Yeah, thinking about it overwhelms me.
3: Do you ever strike up conversations with people that you're like, okay, he seemed cool?
4: No, I get nervous. Like, that's the thing. I'm so bold in every area of my life. But when it comes to dating, I'm just so scared.
3: Yeah, and so here's a good practice that you can do also. When you're out, just not even with the intention of dating, just make a point to speak to 3 guys every time you're out. Just comment or, you know, something, a little joke or whatever, Just do that so you could be more comfortable just speaking to people and being more open.
4: Okay.
3: You know, because sometimes the energy might feel closed off.
4: Right. I appreciate you.
3: Don't give up, though.
4: I won't give up.
3: All right. Thank you. You got a great laugh.
4: Right,
3: so I know somebody going to appreciate that.
4: Oh, I appreciate you. Have a great day.
3: All right. Take care. Ask Yee is brought to you by Top Dog Law. 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You're going to hear that conversation and that entire

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20: Multiple earlier accidents have cleared up. The northbound lanes on 23 reopened between 270 and Obitz Road. Still dealing with stop-and-go traffic from an earlier crash in Fairfield on 33 East between Allen and Winchester Road. And construction on 670 in both directions near I-70. I'm Mike Ross from the Total Traffic Center.
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5: The hot and humid weather continues. A high of 93 for Tuesday under partly sunny skies. Will only drop near 74 tonight, so a very warm start to Wednesday. Wednesday, more sunshine with a high of 94. Still very hot on Thursday, climbing to 95. We'll see some thunderstorms starting Thursday overnight, continuing into Friday, which will bring some relief from the heat. Friday, a high of 89. I'm Storm Team 4 meteorologist Macy Tetrick.
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1: Okay, Miss Watts. 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
1: Ma'am, sit tight, or this can take a heck of a lot longer.
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5: 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Novanto's policy. 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
7: 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Now that could be anything. 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

0: Sandra Bullock and Nicole Kidman star as Sally and Jilly Owens, two sisters and a long line of witches out to break their family's love curse. 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
1: Yeah, let's go.
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4: This is Way Up with Angela Yee.
0: What's up? It's Way Up with Angela Yee. I'm here with my boss, Mano. F-A-B-O. Fabulous is here. Dave East is here. And
5: what's up,
0: happy
5: Ms.
0: belated
5: Yee?
0: Birthday, Dave.
6: Thank you. Good you looking.
0: Know. Listen, you got y'all.
5: Why didn't you give me a happy belated birthday?
0: When was your birthday?
5: In November.
0: You always have a whole party and a dinner.
5: Yeah, but I ain't see you since my birthday.
0: You haven't? Mm. Well, happy belated birthday.
5: Thank you.
0: Okay, look who's here. The landlord. How is it for y'all when people run up on you, like, in the airport and want to take a picture? Are there times that you say no, or do you always try to accommodate?
6: I never say no.
7: I definitely accommodate.
6: Because I look at it like it was a time I just wanted people to know who I was. Sometimes it get uncomfortable because you could be sitting there having food, and if somebody will come up, give me a minute, I'll do it. But
5: yeah, that's where I'll be. Yeah. Like, if we in the mix of something, yeah, or you doing something, like, sometimes it's the approach, too. Mm-hmm. Like, you got to come about it respectfully, too.
7: Crazy.
6: Yeah. I don't like that. I'm going to tell you what approach I don't like.
7: Part of our job description is how I feel about it. Like,
6: 100%.
7: Like, this is how we got
6: here. Yeah. But this approach I don't like. I ain't no groupie, but...
7: I don't like when you already recorded me before you... Mm.
0: One time somebody took a picture of me just to post it to say something negative.
5: Yeah, people will do that too.
0: You never know either.
5: Let me know. You want the funniest one I ever had? Like, I'm getting on a plane. These four white boys, little young kids, they look like they were like 16, 17 or something like that, come up to me. Yo, can we get a picture? I'm like, all right, bet. They took a picture with all of them. They walked away. They like, yo, that's crazy. We just took a picture with Big Sean. I was dying. I didn't even correct them or nothing. I just let them walk up. Yeah. When they posted and put Big Sean under there, everybody going to be laughing like, that ain't Big Sean. It was hilarious.
0: Let's Rap About It is here with me. That's Fab, Jim Jones, Mano, and Dave East. Well, what about this meet and greet?
6: I got to do my duty.
5: Maine is liable. He might tongue kiss a girl down at the meet.
7: It's a possibility.
5: It's really a possibility with him. Don't know.
6: These are real fans.
0: Mm-hmm.
6: They might come up and she might be like, Mano, double cup.
0: I got to do it. Mm-hmm. Now, what happens to the guys? Because there's also, I'm sure, some guys
6: I don't play with these.
0: Okay.
5: You walk up and say, yo, double cup, you made.
6: Yo, what?
5: I heard you say you double cup.
7: Meet and greet over.
6: Like 100 of them. It's over.
7: Man, I heard you cupping.
6: You know what? That ain't even gonna happen.
7: Devastated.
6: Don't put that out there. Don't put that energy out there. That's bad energy.
0: Let's Rap About It. The podcast. Dave East, Jim Jones, Fab, and Mano are in the building. We have more with them on Way Up with Angela Yee when we come back.

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1: You know who it is.
2: You know who it is.
3: What's up? It's Way Up with Angela Yee, and Let's Rap About It is in the building. That's Mano, Jim Jones, Fab, and Dave East. I also want to go back to this McDonald's situation. People was attacking me because I said, Mano, you was really working, but they also
4: Why
3: were like...
4: Why you got attacked for that?
3: Because they were like, Fab was working too, really hard at McDonald's.
5: Oh, they thought you was showing your favoritism for Maine up
4: here.
3: Because I did see him taking it very seriously.
4: I did. That's
5: just
4: crazy.
5: Just tell him that's what I usually do.
4: That's crazy.
5: Show Maine favoritism.
4: Yeah, she do, but we know who was working, who wasn't working.
3: You never did. Dave,
6: you were intimidating the people. That's what you was doing.
7: I was working.
5: I
7: was working.
5: He literally bullied them into saying he was the employee.
4: Dave was not working.
5: I was there for a couple of hours. How can you be the employee of the month in a couple of hours?
7: The mixed snitch. Is crazy.
6: Dave was not working. He's taking pictures of all the ladies.
7: He
6: suspended me. But he gets to take pictures.
5: Why are you calling him telling this to a manager? Yeah. I said, oh, yo, you mix snitches over there?
6: Yo, listen. The fact that you didn't get to take pictures.
4: You didn't take nothing serious, though.
6: They moved me off the register and put Spiz there, though. You know, you got them sticky hands.
3: I love to see a moment like that, though, to see y'all, like, for real at McDonald's doing the work.
6: No, I ain't gonna lie. That was so fun.
3: Yeah. But I saw Dave was taking pictures. I didn't see you doing it.
5: Dave definitely took pictures.
7: I was working.
5: He put his mixtape. He put his mixtape in a couple bags. Maine was taking selfies at the drive-thru.
6: And intimidating people.
4: You know the difference between me and what y'all was doing? It was my customer service.
7: Hey. Two people came through the drive-thru. What
4: cap. That's cap. That was by the time you came over there. It was at least seven.
5: Two orders that I was playing.
7: Customer service.
5: Two people.
7: Stop it.
5: Two people was there.
4: It was my customer service.
7: Two calls.
3: Right now, Let's Rap About It. Mano, Jim Jones, Fab, and Dave East are here with me. See, now I need y'all at the one on Troop and Fulton.
5: Brooklyn is going to be a different.
7: You
5: that's a
7: shoot the film
5: that's a
7: with somebody else. They don't care about no
5: that's
7: control.
5: A different thing. Yo, that's the one that they stole my bike from.
4: Oh,
5: they told me I couldn't bring my bike into McDonald's, and I put it outside. And somebody stole my bike. It was like they was waiting for it.
4: Yo, shout out to the dude.
5: The worst part is I had to go back in there, order my McDonald's tight,
4: and then walk back home.
5: Back to my projects.
3: And then you gotta say what happened to your bike when you get home.
5: Like, I ain't tell nobody about that. That was that.
4: Shout out to the dude that stole Fat Bike at McDonald's back in the day, man.
3: Everybody's gotten their bike stolen as a kid, though.
4: That's
3: like, every guy.
6: My Uncle Ricky stole my bike.
4: My brother got his bike stolen right in front of my bike, building.
6: Man, but you know how this go in the 80s, man. You heard?
7: He smoked that bike right up.
6: He smoked that bike.
5: About to get some crack stories here.
3: You know, because whoever stole your bike usually is people you know.
6: Right.
4: It's somebody from their neighborhood.
3: Yeah, it's somebody you know. They stole such and such
4: that
3: stole
4: really
3: your
4: was
3: bike.
4: The McDonald's that my got stolen.
3: I feel like that's you need crazy. To go back and redeem yourself.
6: Yeah. You need to go back with
5: a bike.
6: No,
5: they owe me a bike.
6: Listen, if you stole a bike in the early 90s from McDonald's on what's that, Troop?
5: Fulton and Troop.
6: You stole Fat Bike, and McDonald's. We want to hear the full story.
7: That was Fat Bike.
6: If that's you, call up Age right there.
5: This is clout chasing, man. They gonna be called. Yo, it was me. Yeah, it was me.
7: It's me.
5: Yeah, man. It's Richie.
7: It's me, Richie.
5: I stole a bike.
3: You know what?
5: Put your mother on the phone.
3: Right, normally we would have last word when we come back, but there were so many great stories being told. We're going to have the crew from Let's Rap About It have the last word.

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1: Turn me on.
2: What's up? It's Way Up with Angela Yee, and normally this would be Last Word, but Let's Rap About It is having the last word today. That's Mano, Jim Jones, Dave East, and Fab.
3: Hasn't it been crazy in hip-hop right now with everybody having problems with everybody?
4: It's always been like that.
5: Controversial.
6: We ain't got no problems with nobody.
4: We don't.
7: Yo, you know the real Tito, that it'd be 95% of the time, it'd be about
6: This comes from being in kitchen.
4: No, you be in
2: kitchen. Yeah, there's probably a lot of people that have beef with you that you don't know
4: about. That's not your house, and other people live there.
2: Reading to kids that's not yours.
6: Holding kids, holding babies.
2: Holding babies on your chest that's not yours.
4: It's diabolical.
6: That's different. I got to do my duty.
2: I'm trying to think. I don't know if I ever heard nobody beefing with you, though, because, you know, some people also don't like you over a punchline. Like,
7: yeah,
2: you might use them as a clever.
7: I used to get stuff like that.
2: Yeah.
7: Solange pressed me one time about something that I said in a rap. Solange. Beyonce's sister.
2: Yeah.
6: You know she would have. Yeah.
2: Yeah, you already know she got hands.
4: Yeah. There's no elevators.
5: Your hands, your hands and feet. Do that outside. Yeah. You heard that next to an elevator.
7: But I respected the press because it was kind of like, at that time, like, I kind of would say a metaphor, kind of like for the shock value of it. Not really like trying to really diss them, but just kind of more like, I don't know them, so I'm just saying what's going on.
2: It's like commentary on, like, social commentary on things.
7: But if you don't really know them, you don't see how they feel. So, like, I think I went to a show and Beyonce was like, yo, I need to holler at you. I'm like, Beyonce want to holler at me for?
2: Yeah.
7: So I go over there and she was talking about that situation. And then right after that, I ran into Solange. And I was just like, yo, I want to, you know, apologize. I didn't know it, you know, affected you in any kind of way. You know, I'm just rapping and saying shit. And she was like, yeah, you got to watch what you say out here. I was
2: okay.
7: Why she didn't say that in exact terms. She said kind of like, what you saying is powerful.
6: This is basically what happened with me and Keisha Cole.
2: Yeah, that's right. Yeah. Remember we talked about that. All right, well, we love to see it. Let's rap about it. Congratulations, though,
5: that's
2: you guys.
5: Right.
2: I love to see it.
5: Thank you, Ange.
2: Thank you so much, guys, for coming through today. Make sure you go check out the Let's Rap About It podcast. But shout out to Mano. Shout out to Jim Jones. Shout out to Fab. Shout out to Dave East. And I will see y'all tomorrow.
0: You tapped in and Way Up with Angela Yee.

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3: 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I turned on the TV. I seen a commercial on my TV. He got billboards up everywhere. You can't get away from him. He on the sides of buses. He's everywhere. Now he's sponsoring stuff. You seen it coming down.

0: 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Then my dog, looking at him funny like, I'm ready to get rid of you too. Get away from me. Please deliver this message to Top Dog. 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If you get into an accident, that's who you call.
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0: 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It's the first of the month.
1: Get out.
0: Happy birthday to my little bro. Happy birthday, Chris.

0: It's the City Show, and it's the first of the month. My name is City Nuku.
1: Miss Michelle.
0: Listen, man. Why do you get on that mic? You sit here, and then you get there.
2: I never sat
0: it makes,
2: there. Today.
0: It makes no sense.
2: I didn't sit here.
0: It makes
2: today.
0: No sense. Now you're there. You're there now. Makes no sense. It makes no sense at all.
2: I didn't come here.
0: It does. It doesn't make any sense.
2: City.
0: Is this what you do?
2: City.
0: Is this what you do?
2: I came in here, and I sat right here.
0: This is why.
2: And then I was bamboozled because...
0: Nah, this is why, you know what? This is, we need to talk to your significant other, because this is probably why y'all have problems.
2: We'll be having a problem.
0: Yeah, that's probably why.
2: We Peachy King.
0: Okay, all right. We'll find out. We'll find out. She didn't put something... That's why you coughing like that. She put something in your cereal.
2: She threw a hex on me.
0: She threw a hex on you. Today's after, the day after, and I'm feeling it, man. Goodness. I don't drink, but everybody else do. And Michelle, I don't even know how Michelle made it home.
1: Man.
2: You was a little turnt.
1: Listen, I'm not going to say what I was doing.
0: You got to call her Uber.
1: Listen.
0: Call Michelle Uber.
2: I did
1: chocolate.
2: Did it big.
1: Martini.
0: Espresso martini.
1: Espresso. Oh, all wow. I remember is chocolate and a martini glass. It was two things. That's all I remember.
2: Oh, man.
1: And it had a taste to it. And it tastes like alcohol.
0: If Michelle has a drink and she comes back, I want another one, be like, well, give me your keys.
1: Put it right in front of them.
0: I want to thank everybody birthday. Out there for my birthday wish. That was dope. I appreciate everybody that reached out.
1: Yay.
0: Said happy birthday. That was real cool.
1: And
0: stuff
1: it was
0: like
1: good.
0: That.
2: Big city, man.
1: And guess what? Yeah. What'd I tell y'all?
2: What?
1: We had a cookout.
0: Yes, we did.
2: The cookout.
0: If you missed it, you missed it. Welcome to the City Show.
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1: Dealing with a couple of accidents, tying things up this afternoon. The left two lanes are blocked, 670 West at Grandview Avenue. That crash has stop-and-go traffic back to 315. Also, two lanes are blocked because of a crash. That's on Hilliard Rome heading northbound just after Renner Road. I'm Mike Ross from the Total Traffic Center.
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32: The hot and humid weather continues. A high of 93 for Tuesday under partly sunny skies. Will only drop near 74 tonight, so a very warm start to Wednesday. Wednesday, more sunshine with a high of 94. Still very hot on Thursday, climbing to 95. We'll see some thunderstorms starting Thursday overnight, continuing into Friday, which will bring some relief from the heat. Friday, a high of 89. I'm Storm Team 4 meteorologist Macy Tetrick.
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44: 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We stay heavy in these streets.

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2: Thank you, Jay Bams.
1: Damn.
3: It's me.
1: We only got one.

0: What is it?
1: What are five things our parents did growing up that would probably have CPS showing
0: well,
1: up?
0: Well, just go down. Just say one. We ain't got time for five. Just the beatings right off the rip.
2: Yeah.
0: The beatings.
1: At this point in my life, I feel like those beatings are necessary. Because well, kids.
0: Yeah, I mean, but it's the beatings. It's the beatings. And the views of Nichelle is not a city show.
2: I think that would be one, but...
0: Give me another.
1: Leaving us in a car.
0: Huh?
1: Leaving us in a car.
0: Oh, yeah. Everybody got left in the car.
1: All day long. Now, you know what?
2: And that was the one. Yeah, I should have said that one. Because I remember having to take my shirt off in the car one day. I was in there.
0: You was in there putting on a show?
2: Man, I was in there, man. They could have threw some dollars.
1: It was sweat.
0: So we want to know what's one, not five, but one thing that would have what?
1: That your parents should have been called CPS on.
0: Yeah. I told you, my mom, she definitely need to go to jail. She does. Lock my mama up. She used to do all kind of mean things to me. Psychological and all that.
2: Like what?
0: That? That we do not tell. Okay. We do not speak of.
2: I like that.
0: But lock her up. Coming up, we got more of your favorites. It's number show in your area.
1: It's a city show.
0: I'm a sender to jail.
1: No, you ain't.
0: Hey, yo, what's up? It's your boy, Sidney Nichols. Here for Focus High Schools. 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
1: I am Miss Nichelle.
2: And I'm your boy, Jay Band.
0: Day after my birthday is my brother's birthday. That's how we do stuff.
1: Okay, yeah. Brother's birthday.
2: Back to back.
0: Yeah, that's what's up. But we're talking about Pac.
1: Anyways, yes, Keefe D was...
0: That's his name.
1: Yes, he was charged for Tupac's murder. Yeah. He is, yeah, for first degree. They got him.
2: Nearly three decades after the passing of him, by the way. His full name is Dwayne Davis. Yeah, but he was found guilty of plotting the murder of Tupac Shakur.
0: So he set everything up. So the person who actually shot him, they said, is dead, though, right?
2: Yeah. Yeah, they said the person that actually pulled the trigger is already dead and gone.
1: But I'm confused, because remember he said he didn't do nothing? And then he went back and said he didn't do anything.
0: Well, he wrote a whole book. Put it like this. He basically talks himself into that conviction.
2: Oh, for sure.
0: Because it still would be an unsolved murder, everything. But he went on Vlad. He went on all these other podcasts.
2: Right.
0: He was going for, he got some money, got some fame. And he just kept going and going until they said, okay,
2: we're
0: going
2: to do something.
0: Because what happened was, I guess he actually got caught up like with the whole Biggie thing, right?
2: Right.
0: And they questioned him and asked him some stuff. And he just did it himself. Start talking about the Tupac murder. And they was like, well, wait a minute.
2: That's somebody talking.
0: Some of the stuff that you're talking about, you would actually have to know, be in the car or know about the case, because we didn't release that.
2: Exactly.
0: So they just start tying everything together.
2: They said he'll be sentenced on October 13th.
1: Yes.
0: Life, he's getting life.
1: The rest of
2: life. So to the rest of America, he is not in Puerto Rico, somewhere on an island, or Tupac. No, he is gone, unfortunately.
0: You know, some people...
1: Somebody gonna still say it's still...
2: I seen Pac in Switzerland.
0: Nah, he was at my mama's house. Why was he with you, mama? Coming up, we got more of your favorites. I'm gonna show you area.
1: The City Show.
0: Mama gonna kill me.
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0: It's the City Show. Do y'all know that a minor earthquake struck early yesterday morning in Athens County?
1: Ohio?
0: No. Yeah, that ain't too far away, man.
1: Really?
0: No injuries, no damage was reported. Tremors of this magnitude are really rarely felt by residents.
1: 2026 is crazy. Ohio getting tornadoes and earthquakes?
0: Man.

0: 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You won't believe. Where's this guy from?
1: California.
0: Won't believe what one California man did to get arrested. Not once, not twice, but multiple times. He should be actually thrown underneath the jail. Details on the way, right?

0: It's the City Show 106.7 to beat. It's your boy, Cindy Nichols.
1: Miss Nichelle.
2: And your boy, Jay Band.
0: And
1: yeah,
0: somebody got arrested for sniffing butts.
1: Yes, a California sex offender.
0: Man, what?
1: D-Bud.
0: His name is D-Butt?
1: It's D-Bud.
0: Oh, D-U-B-B-B-B. I didn't know why they sniffing butts.
1: Cereal. He's a cereal butt sniffer. He was arrested again, held without bail after sniffing people's butt. He was in Glendale. He was at Walgreens, and his lady saw him, kept bending down behind her, so she put her phone up, record him, act like he was tying a shoe, but he'll come and lean towards her and go,
0: I mean, like, I wonder what actually got him into, like, sniffing butts.
2: What does he get out of that?
1: Butts.
0: Ass.
2: They stick, but it's a butt. That's disgusting, man.
0: It is. Because, it ain't like everybody's butt is clean.
2: People so he walk around nasty.
0: Was it just women he was doing?
1: It was just everybody. Women. And, you know, this is 40 times. He continued this.
2: Oh, nah,
1: 40 times.
2: Get him up out of here, man.
1: And he's a sex offender.
0: Well, he should go to jail because he get all the butt he want in jail, sniff all
1: that.
2: I don't think he want to sniff them
1: like,
2: butts.
1: Oh, you want to talk?
2: Yeah, I don't think you want to sniff. I don't think you want to sniff those. Them is nasty.
0: Hey,
2: that's what he get, man. He's disgusting, man. 40 times, man. Then that means that's just who you are, man. That's just who you are.
1: He says he got ears like Dumbo. Like his ears is like.
2: What's his name again? It sounds like he sniffed butts.
1: Doobie.
2: Doobie. Yeah, he sound like he sniffed butts.
1: Nah, his real name is like.
0: that's
2: sound like a cereal butt sniffer.
0: Yeah. Check out more about the cereal butt sniffer at 1067thebeat.com. It's the City Show.
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0: It's the City Show, and it's a heat advisory. In case y'all didn't know, it's saying that we supposed to be feel like the lower threes. So it's like 90s. I'm supposed to be right.
1: Yeah.
0: But it's supposed to feel like 100 and something.
1: You not feel it?
2: That's today.
1: You don't feel it.
0: I don't know what they say. Feel like it's 100 and something. Yeah.
1: But it feels like it's really 90.
0: Oh, feel these.
1: You know,
0: it's the City Show.
1: Voted.
0: They ain't voted. Actually, smooth. Botoxed.
2: Yo.

0: 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What we got?
1: Kanye West ex-staffer wants to block Kanye from using insanity as a defense in legal battle.
0: She
1: said he ain't crazy. He know what he be doing.
0: He ain't crazy no more. I thought he was sane for about a day or two.
2: He give or take.
1: Sydney Starr denied bond in Georgia child. She's staying. She keep pleading to get out because she said she's not a flight risk, but she is in their eyes.
0: But she's in the male jail, though, right?
1: She's in the male. She said she's very popular and she doesn't like it because
2: popular is crazy.
0: I bet she is.
1: Then mangoes have been recalled in multiple states due to possible.
0: We're not going to be able to eat what anything.
1: Salmonella.
0: Salmonella. That's why
2: how does a fruit
0: try to jump to help you out?
2: He's trying to get in front of it.
0: I said salmonella.
3: How do you say it? How do you say it? Salmon?
2: No, that's funny.
3: How you say it? Samson?
1: What else we got?
2: Singer David has a switch up in his legal team as he continues to face charges for the murder of Celeste Rivas. According to TMZ's, David's now legal team, Blale, Marilyn Bandersky, and Regina Peter, has told the judge they will not be able to continue to represent the singer.
0: I don't know who's going to represent that dude.
2: He's getting a public defender.
0: That's life. He's doing life.
2: He might get something worse than life.
0: Yeah, check out what's worse than life.
1: The death penalty.
0: Okay, that's true. That's worth it. I was like, wait a minute. What did I miss?
2: Well, to some people.
0: But time, I'm telling you, man. But hey, check out those stories and more at 106.7thebeat.com. Coming up, more of your favorites, no more show your area.
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26: 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Right here. 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
1: Yeah, man, it's not looking too good for Dirk, man. Both his co-defendants are snitching on him, man.
2: Like OTF Bonnie was saying, like, he was trying to be a gangster for stealing a Jeep. What's that kind of Jeep?
1: Oh, that track hawk. Yeah, right? They said he was being a gangster for driving a stolen track hawk. I'm like, man, that don't got nothing to do with the case.
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1: Give me a P. Give me a E.
2: What?
1: Give me a T. T. Why?
0: Because
1: I'm petty all the time.
2: Is it petty not to have the petty ready because you weren't ready to have the petty ready?
3: Oh man, I'm sitting there like, damn, I gotta answer this question.
0: I don't even know why you even looked at it like it was gonna be something. So, you know what? I mean, it means we ain't got one.
2: I got it in my hand.
0: I can't tell. Why don't you write some stuff down?
2: It's right here, but when you said it, it didn't dawn on to me not to.
3: Man, I sat there and I'm like, wait a minute, what's she asking me?
2: I was looking. So
0: when your thoughts in your head come down to your mind, what happened? It got to take a detour. They got a detour.
3: He talking about it like it's a spot.
0: It's got to be a detour. They must go out your ear or somewhere.
2: I was like, oh yeah, that is me. We're petty. It's right here.
0: Oh, we don't need it now. Tone, we good?
4: We good.
0: All right, there it is. Coming up, we got more of your favorites. I'm going to show in your area.
3: It's the City Show.
0: Jesus.
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0: 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It's hot. Change the draws. I mean, you got to. This is a change.
1: Just keep them off. It's an air.
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1: Miss Nichelle.
2: And Jay Bands.
0: It's the time we got to go. We got to get out of here.
1: Get
0: once
1: up
0: again,
1: out of here.
0: Shout out to everybody who wished me a happy birthday yesterday. I really appreciate
1: yes.
0: you.
1: Today is deodorant day.
0: I hate to even say, like.
1: What?
0: Well, Nichelle and Janice got me something. They got me a gift.
2: Oh, yeah.
0: Yeah, they got me a gift. Well, they got me a few gifts. I don't know what that stuff was.
2: Give me that stuff. To be,
0: they gave me a bunch of gifts.
1: It was a good gift. We got him a chop sink because he likes to cook, right?
2: Right.
1: So we gave him stuff that he can use in the kitchen.
0: Yeah.
1: You know, okay. Things to cut up.
0: But I'm supposed to, like, when they hand you something, you're supposed to, what are you supposed to say about it? You're supposed to say,
2: thank you.
0: There it is right there. Appreciate you.
1: That is not even a good one.
0: Okay. Here we go.
1: Janice is not even here, so that don't even count.
0: Well, Tone, you got me tomorrow? There it is. All right.
2: I texted City a heartfelt message. Feel me?
1: And you know what City did?
2: Yeah, tell them what City did, y'all. Nothing.
1: You didn't have
2: respond
1: to, say nothing.
2: To it.
0: Yeah.
2: Nothing.
0: Soft. So I was like, I asked y'all, I was like, why is he sitting up here in this Drake take care of
2: him? Because
0: I
2: had to let him know on his birthday, he's a good guy. He's a great guy.
0: Yeah.
2: Feel me? Grateful for the opportunity.
0: All right. Okay, all right, that's all enough right. saying all that.
1: Make me
0: don't believe that.
1: Yeah.
3: Good person.
2: Tell City, hey, Columbus, tell City it's okay to be in tune with your emotions. Let him know that.
1: Yeah, tell
2: let him know that in the comments. Let him know.
1: You don't cry. Get up.
2: Yeah, let him know it's okay.
1: This millennials, yeah, like, I just want y'all. Cry. It's
2: yeah.
1: Okay.
0: No, let him go. Shit, go ahead.
2: Yeah, I just want to know, like, you know, as a man, you know, I know a lot of people 30, 40 plus say it's not okay. Let it be known, City, that it's okay to cry.
0: City Show be back tomorrow.
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2: Skies calming down and clearing out through the overnight hours as temperatures fall into the mid-70s. Tomorrow, mostly sunny skies, hot and humid once more, highs in the low to mid-90s, feeling more like the triple digits. We'll see a few chances for showers and thunderstorms returning to central Ohio, mainly late in the day Thursday into Thursday night. I'm Storm Team 4 meteorologist Brian Stowe.
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1: What it do, bro?
0: Yes, sir. Hit us up. Look, the Daily Hate coming up, but we got to kick the show off, James. One of the hottest artists out right now, AZ Chike.
1: Woo.
0: You heard him on Kendrick's Peekaboo. He just dropped a new record with Tyler, the Creator. He is on the Bootleg Cap Show up next, so keep it locked.

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1: Shout out to our boy AZ Chike hanging out with us, man. Listen, AZ Chike just dropped his new record featuring Tyler, the Creator. It's called Look Like My Mama. Now, in this music video, I noticed y'all reenacted some movie scenes. Napoleon Dynamite is the cover of the single. Can you talk about what inspired y'all to do the Napoleon Dynamite thing?
3: It was the director's idea. We actually reenacted 5 movies for the video.
1: Okay.
3: And we reenacted 5, 2 of my favorite movies, 2 of Tyler's favorite movies, and 1 movie we both like in common. Napoleon Dynamite just ended up being one of them.
1: Mm-hmm.
3: So we dressed and did the whole shit for all 5 movies. It's Napoleon, Men in Black, Paid in Full, Sinners, and Dead President.
1: Dead President. Yeah.
3: So we just reenacted all of them. That was the best picture to me.
1: All right, so you announced that your new album, No Rest for the Wicked, is finally coming September 18th. Let's talk about it, man. Tell me about this album artwork. Who is that on the cover?
3: That's my grandma, bro. I picked that picture because she fits the name of that, right? No Rest for the Wicked is basically bad shit gonna happen, right? Like, and it's up to you how you distribute your energy. And it was a lot of bad shit happening for her at that time, but in that picture, you can't tell. Her head tilted back, she got the blood in her hand.
1: Yeah.
3: But she was on hard drugs. Her daughter, my mother, was attended to that. Like, my mother sold hard drugs. We grew up in the crack era. It was either right before or during when she found out she had breast cancer. And that's why I chose that one again. She got the pink shirt on. It just, that picture was yelling at me. Like, right. You know what I'm saying? And through all the bad, she never stopped loving us, though. You understand what I'm saying? And I think she just fit the name perfectly. It didn't have to be all artsy and No Rest for the Wicked. It's devils and claws and angels. Like, it don't need to be all that. You know what I'm saying? It was just a representation.
1: So shout out to AZ Chike, man. Listen, the new album, I'm looking forward to it. I got some details about it. Everyone should be really excited. That's all I'm going to say. Go watch the full interview on YouTube right now, bootlegkev.com. Coming up, we're doing that Daily Hate, man. So make sure you get those calls in at 877-817-2888 and go watch that full unedited AZ Chike interview. 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
2: It's the Bootleg Kev Show, man. That's James Andre Jefferson Jr.
3: What it do, bro?
2: Yes, sir. The Daily Hate is coming up, y'all. If you got something you want to hate on, leave us a voicemail, 877-817-2888. That is the number. Tell us what's got you pissed off, and we'll definitely get back to you. I've been seeing everyone's been talking about Kanye's guy getting deported.
3: Oh, yeah. Myanmar or something like that?
2: Yeah, I'm hating on that dude because he was talking crazy about immigrants only to get deported himself.
3: Look at him.
2: Anyway, stay by your radio. We got your daily hate calls coming up.

0: Time for the daily hate. What are you hating on, brother?
1: I'm hating on people who own Mediterranean restaurants, but they happen to be white or European, you know, because they will hate on brown people. They will hate on Arabs, be Islamophobic, but they're not happily eat falafel.
0: Yeah, I ain't gonna lie. If I go to a Mexican restaurant, I always say this. The food's always better when the ethnicity that's the type of food you're going to is cooking the food.
2: I say the Mexicans know how to cook Chinese food, though. I'll
0: the
2: say
0: Mexicans that do know how to do some good Chinese. But if I go to a Mexican restaurant and some white people, it's a problem.
2: 100%.
1: Yes. Like, if I opened a Japanese restaurant tomorrow, that would be weird, right? If I was monetizing off of, like, making ramen, and I'm like, oh, I'm an Indian guy.
0: Appreciate you calling, brother. They are hated on.
1: Yeah, of course.
0: 877-817-2888. 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Hey, coming up, man, I want to talk about it. I will be going to Chipotle for the first time in a while.
2: Oh, damn, what happened?
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1: 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She is dropping her very own bowl, the Barty Bowl at Chipotle. 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
1: With that little lemon tint.
2: Oh, come on.
1: 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Coming up, we got the No Cap News. 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
1: 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Hey, the No Cap News Report's coming up. That's where James finds the craziest stories in the world, and we talk about them. What you got, James?
2: Hey, look here. If you think you're good at making love, there's a robotics lab that might need you.
1: 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We're going to break that down up next. I think our boy Baby Joe might be applying for that position, especially if he just has to sit there.
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0: Time for the No Cap News right now. What's up, James?
5: When I was growing up in the 1900s, I thought the 2000s was going to bring us cancer-free flying cars and all types of cool things. But this is where we're at now. There's a robotics lab that is looking for humans to put them in motion capture suits so they can teach robots how to make love in different positions and whatnot.
0: Essentially, you can get a job right now. They throw you in a suit so you can teach robots how to simulate lovemaking.
5: Uh-huh. And there's already video of it. It looks hilarious as hell. Some of these people ain't pumping big enough, if I'm going to be honest.
0: Listen, I'm going to be honest with you. I feel like even if you could get a robot to handle whatever you're trying to get handled.
5: Right.
0: It just feels like there's just too much a high risk of you getting your thing chopped off or.
5: Oh, so you think you put it in a juicer? That's what that sounds like.
0: I want no part of no robot love. I'm good. That feels very sketched to me.
5: 10 years later, watch us all.
0: Anyway, stay by your radio. Coming up, we got to talk about it, man. Our producer, Sam, is having a little issue when it comes to getting back in the game because he got out of a relationship.
5: He's a little old, so
0: he's got
5: some
0: his
5: help.
0: Concerns. All right, we're gonna break it down up next.
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1: It's the Bootleg Kev Show, man. That's James Andre Jefferson Jr.
2: What a do, boo?
1: We got our producer DJ Sam I Am hanging out with us. So look, we've been trying to get Sam, who's freshly single, back into the dating game. And I've even offered to pay for him to get the premium subscription on some of these dating apps.
2: And I heard that's expensive.
1: But he said he is out on the dating apps.
2: Why?
1: Why do you not want to get on any of these dating apps, Sam?
3: Well, I tried it once, like about maybe 10 years ago, and every response I got was either a prostitute or a married woman.
1: Oh, prostitutes and married women.
2: Is that the gap? Right,
1: Sam, are you single?
4: Yeah.
1: Could you stop me where there's a problem? Jed York from the 49ers just got caught up spending $140 in a trailer park in Ohio. I think you'll be all right. You'll be fine.
2: Just give a swipe or two. Check it out.
1: Anyway, look, we need to hear from y'all, man. We want positive dating app stories. If you have any, please share them. 877-817-2888 is the number. We're taking your calls up next. It's the Bootleg Kev Show.

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1: All right, it's the Bootleg Kev Show with James Andre Jefferson Jr.
2: What it do, bro?
1: So we're trying to convince DJ Sam I Am, our producer, to go on dating apps now that he's single. He's saying no, he's only had bad experiences. And I quote, he just said it, he's only met hookers and married women on there.
2: He might need one and get him out the little funky in right now.
1: Fair point, James. Anyway, listen, We opened it up. We literally just asked everyone to call us because we're trying to convince them to get on the dating app. So we said, hey, we need positive stories, positive dating app experiences. Maybe you found your one true love.
2: Right, right.
1: And we opened the phone lines up, 877-817-2888. We got 15 callers. All of them had negative stories.
2: Oh, damn.
1: So I guess we're going to pivot here. Tell us about your dating app experience in general.
2: Whatever it is.
1: What's going on?
3: I was out in this fancy restaurant with this really great guy. And then this other female comes in and sits down. Turns out this dude basically was trying to get a free dinner for him and his girl. They tried to leave and have me pay.
1: Did it work? Did you pay for the meal?
3: No, I did not. I walked out on them.
1: Oh, yeah, that guy's got a lot of nerve to dine and dash.
2: Oh, yeah, you got to throw hands with him or something.
1: 877-817-2888. Tell us about your dating app experience. What's going on, Jackie?
4: Absolutely. So I matched with this guy. Attractive, funny, conversation was phenomenal. But I got to the place where we said we were going to meet. There's two people there sitting there. It's a guy and a girl. And it's his girlfriend.
1: But he came to the date with his girlfriend?
2: Hold on. He's trying to get something popping.
4: His girlfriend, bro.
2: He's trying to get something popping, huh?
1: Was she trying to have a threesome with you?
4: Yes.
2: You like, I want just a normal guy with normal sex, son. That's what you want.
4: Can we just get drinks first, please, before you do me like?
2: You need to slide in our producer's DM. He said he liked the way you sound.
1: Hey, quick question, though. Did you end up hooking up with both of them?
4: So, no, but her and I did have coffee a couple days after that, and I noticed I didn't really like it, like, after we had coffee by ourselves.
1: Oh, so you were open to the idea. You were like, ooh.
4: But yeah, like, it seemed like it was a work.
1: Well, shout out to you, man. You are a champion.
2: Show is. Yeah,
1: follow our producer, Sam. He's looking for somebody like you. At DJ Sam I Am. Stay by your radio. Coming up next, let's talk about it, man. The GOAT has retired.
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1: It's the Bootleg Kev Show, man. That's James Andre Jefferson Jr.
2: What it do, bro?
1: Lionel Messi. A lot of people consider him the greatest soccer player of all time. Has officially retired from Argentinian international play.
2: Hey, congrats to him. I don't know much. I act like I did during the World Cup, but hey, it is what
1: 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You like that? We were all soccer fans during the World Cup. Now we don't care.
2: As soon as it was over, I didn't give a damn no more. It's back to soccer.
1: Anyway, stay by your radio. Coming up next, man, we got the People's Mix on the way.